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7: News this hour from Town Hall. I'm Keith Peters in Washington. The Agriculture Department announced more sightings of the New World screwworm fly in both New Mexico and Texas.
8: Agriculture Secretary Brooke Rollins.
9: These developments obviously represent a serious threat to our livestock and wildlife, but they haven't caught us off guard. We have been tracking this pest for a long time, and we have fought before, and we will do so again.
8: Rollins says the government will import sterile male flies to help eradicate the screwworm.
9: Those sterile flies will begin to come online this month. So very good timing.
8: And that building facilities in the U.S. is a top priority. Both Rollins and Texas Governor Greg Abbott urge residents to check their animals daily. I'm Lisa Dwyer.
7: A new study is renewing debate over whether work requirements can reduce poverty among Americans receiving government benefits. Correspondent Ken Lorman has the details.
10: Research by Casey Mulligan, an economist with the Department of Health and Human Services, finds adding work requirements to Medicaid could lift between 1.6 and nearly 3 million people out of poverty. The study says families could see incomes rise by more than $12,000 as more recipients enter the workforce. Supporters argue work rules encourage self-sufficiency and stronger labor participation. Ken Lorman reporting.
7: Media reports say left-wing city council member Nithya Raman has advanced to a November runoff against Los Angeles Mayor Karen Bass, setting up an unexpected matchup between two Democrats and former political allies. Spencer Pratt, a Republican and former reality television personality from the Hills, is running third in the voting. On Wall Street, the Dow down by 80 points, the S&P 500 up 21. More on these stories at townhall.com.
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12: Tonight will bring mostly cloudy skies with warm and humid conditions. There is a chance of a thunderstorm developing late, so stay prepared. The low temperature will be 71 degrees. I'm meteorologist Jason Caterina on FM 92.7 and AM 1400. 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
5: It is the Alex Marlow Show. I'm glad you're here. Going to be a busy day today. We had a lot of media news. I'm going to update you on the latest on CBS and that crybaby Scott Pelley who's out there. I'll update you on the UFC fight that's coming to the White House this weekend. That's kind of fun. But we're going to start with some Iran war updates and some LA mayoral race updates. And we'll start with the Iran stuff because it's fairly quick but also fairly dramatic. We did see a re-escalation, a re-engagement of the fighting over the weekend, June the 7th, yesterday, early in the day, Hezbollah firing rockets at northern Israel. Most of these were intercepted. I don't think they really did any significant damage whatsoever, but obviously a breach of the ceasefire between Iran and Israel, if you consider Hezbollah a direct Iranian proxy, which of course we do, and you should. And so this, of course, is a game on for Israel, which fired back in response, firing on Beirut, conducting airstrikes on Hezbollah headquarters in Beirut and southern suburbs. A few people were killed, maybe a dozen or so wounded. It's hard to get exact data. It wasn't too much fighting, but it was a little bit and enough to make it so that this thing that identifies as a ceasefire that isn't exactly a ceasefire, people were treating it as though it has now been completely violated. Iran responded again, missile attacks on Israel later in the day, firing 10 to 30 ballistic missiles at Israel. Again, that's a pretty wide range, but that's what's being reported. And none of them seem to hit anything big. Donald Trump took to Truth Social, as he's been known to do, to condemn Netanyahu. This is everything I've been hearing both publicly and privately, is Trump is very fed up with Netanyahu trying to, from Trump's perspective, violate the ceasefire, try to make it more difficult for Trump to forge a peace because he is insistent, Netanyahu is, on firing on Iranian assets within Lebanon via Hezbollah. So that's the whole point, and that's been a major sticking point because it feels like both America and Iran consider Lebanon as part of the ceasefire agreement. If there is going to be an end to this war, it is going to involve a cessation of fighting within Lebanon. Israel does not see it that way. They see it as time, game on, try to bomb all the bad guys. The bad guys include Hezbollah. I'm sympathetic to this, but I think a broader world peace is way more important than trying to settle age-old disputes in Hezbollah for the time being. So a lot of messaging, a lot of hype over the weekend. Iranian state media saying that their attacks are over, but also saying that they're going to attack American oil facilities. So that's the nature of things with Iran, is that they will say, no, we're done, aside from we do plan to bomb American oil facilities as soon as humanly possible. So as the conclusion to the confusion which, of course, Iran benefits from this because, again, by any classic definition, they've lost this war. They've been losing it. They're going to continue to lose it. But what they are trying to do is try to outlast Trump, where political pressures on Trump could increase, and then they could pull back. America could pull back in a time so that Iran could perhaps increase their ability to maintain power. So the Iranian regime, which is really this sort of odd combo of these clerics that run much of the government and then the IRGC, which is all the power, they always agree on stuff, but they manage to make it work in some bizarre way. And so they really just want to outlast Trump before anyone would come in, stand in the breach, and pose a legitimate threat to the Iranian government internally. That's not happening as of now, and unless America wants to get involved in some sort of a regime change, which I saw people in some sort of neocon intellectual circles suggest could be a 2 or 3 year process, unless Trump is going to get committed to something like that, which seems unlikely, Iran is just trying to wait out as long as they can to try to save as much face as they can. And it's a pretty good strategy. It just is. It's a good strategy because the political pressures at home are intense, and you can bet Iran is paying close attention to that. The America 250 stuff not shaping up that great. I've mentioned some of the drama with some of the events that are taking place. AP's got a huge report today saying fewer see the country as exceptional. This was incredibly formative to me growing up, that I was struck growing up in Los Angeles how people who benefited so much from just the incredible things that America has to offer, people are just really not that gung-ho in this country. And this was before the Democrats openly acted as though America is a uniquely horrible place. That's more modern. I think that's really occurred over the last 10 or 15 years where that accelerated. But even when I was growing up, they would teach America as if America was some sort of a neutral place. We were only here circumstantially. We weren't a culture. We weren't a people. We didn't have a meaningful identity that's worth preserving. And as a conservative, for me, I look at stuff like the Constitution. I look at stuff like our founding documents. I look at the genius of our framers and our founders and think, well, no, clearly this is divine that this occurred in this way, and for us to maintain and for us to win 2 world wars and for us to create some of the greatest art and culture and sports imaginable, create cinema, baseball. I mean, the list goes on of America's attributes. The fact that we rid ourselves of slavery as quick as humanly possible and made it so that this is the spot on earth that is the best place for black people on the planet is America. All of that is just kind of amazing, and I always thought it was special, but we were never taught that, and now it's coming back to get us at America 250. Half not celebrating America 250. So half of the country are not planning on doing anything, nothing at all. We'll do have a lot of stuff for you at Salem. We'll have a lot of stuff for you at Breitbart. But it's just a very divisive time. And we've got one major political party that is just willing to lie, cheat, and steal in order to get what they want. Which brings me to Los Angeles, where the, I guess, I don't want to say inevitable, because I don't want to frame it as inevitable. It's not quite that bad. But the likely scenario has played out where they're rigging it. They're cheating, and they're going to steal the election. Nichiraman, who had no chance of winning as of election night, is now ahead of Spencer Pratt in Los Angeles. The numbers are unbelievable coming in over the weekend. We are now seeing it so that Rahman is about a point ahead, and there's still, I think, about 17% left to count. So that's where, yeah, 83% in. Karen Bass at 34.7%, Nichiraman 27.1%, and Spencer Pratt at 26.7%. And we all know those mail-in votes, they are going to go to the Democrats. But it's remarkable that you would think that the mail-in vote concentration would go to Karen Bass. And this is another thing that makes you think that this really is rigging and stealing and is not just some sort of Democrats being clever getting the mail-in vote, because you would think that Karen Bass, who has the unions, who has the institutional party power, that she would be the one who would benefit from all of these ballots that come in very late via mail-in voting. No, it's Nichiraman. It is the communist, it's the Mondami-esque figure who is to the left of Karen Bass, who somehow has surged during the mail-in voting. Recall that they've counted an additional, not quite a quarter of the vote, I think about a quarter of the vote has been counted since Election Day, and she's gone from 21% to 27% in the polls. So just a steady uptick. Every single day, the ballots come in, and Spencer Pratt falls further and further behind. I'll give you some comments on the Pratt race, which you guys may have heard a little bit of trepidation in my voice. I was a little slower to get on the Pratt bandwagon than some other contemporaries I've got in the talk space and in the commentary space. And I'll tell you why after the break, but that's far secondary to what's going on with this voting system, which the Democrats and the left have normalized. And I got to admit, we in the right, we conservatives, we kind of let them do it. We let them do it. We didn't put up a strong enough fight when we had the chance. But obviously a system where you can turn in mail-in votes up until the time the polls close on election day, where you have ballot curing, and then you have up to 30 days to certify votes in a city that is run entirely by one political party, the same political party that has the worst track record and could never win a fair fight ever in a million years, given how horrible their track record is, that we let them count votes for 30 days is criminally insane. And that's how we behaved in LA. So I can't say I'm shocked by this. I'm shocked a little bit only by the brazenness of it. I thought the number in my head was 7%. I thought perhaps they could bridge a gap of 7%. And the fact that the Democrats got organized enough to not boost the incumbent with the institutional power, but to boost the insurgent Mamdani-esque communist. That's the one who they're turning in the mail-in votes for. Obviously, it's cooked. The question is it legal or illegal? Trump administration is trying to sort it out. DOJ officials are here. They're trying to figure out whether or not there's any way to save this thing. But I'm not holding my breath for that. They designed the system, the left did. We kind of let them do it at the time. And LA is going to be in a very desperate shape. But I will tell you, there are some silver linings. One of them is going to be unbelievable content to watch what's going to go on as this city eats itself alive. We'll be right back with more on the LA mayoral race and a lot to do today on the show. I'm Alex Marlowe. We'll be right back.

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13: This is Hugh Hewitt for townhall.com. The main primary is this Tuesday. Why is it the Democrats are sticking with their deeply flawed Nazi tattoo-wearing Graham Plattner? On Tuesday, Senate Minority Leader Chuck Schumer was pressed by reporters about his backing of Plattner after the latest batch of awful headlines about Plattner's increasingly chaotic campaign. I met with Graham Plattner today. We will beat Susan Collins and take back the Senate. Schumer went on to repeat that refrain four more times before ending his interview. Sunk costs have crippled many a business and life decision, and they plague politics too. Sunk costs are expenses or investments that have already been incurred and cannot be recovered. Rational decisions focus on future costs and benefits, not past expenditures. Sunk costs can lead to emotional decisions in business and personal finance and politics. Both politically and morally, Democrats are sinking in Maine. I'm Hugh Hewitt.
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15: So one of the things that's shocking about the L.A. mayoral race and the results that we got in over the weekend, where now Nitya Raman is ahead of Spencer Pratt, is that this is a shock to her. She did not know that this was going to happen to her, because we got footage of Nitya Raman, the far-left Mandami-esque character in L.A., who will now almost certainly be in the runoff against Karen Bass. This was her on election night a week ago. Let's play cut 15, guys.
16: Adnan Gaveri, I hope you know that everything every person in this room is fighting for in this campaign has been about building a city that's worthy of you and every child in this city.
15: So why is she crying? Does she look like she's crying tears of joy, or is she crying tears because she knows she's lost? She's crying because she knows she lost. And yet she'll be in the runoff. Why is that? Because of cheating. In whether it be legal or illegal, we got to sort that out. But just know that we're flaming our cities. We're lighting them on fire. And we've seen it over the past 5 years or so of literally cities being lit on fire. But there's other ways to do it, too. There's other ways to kill a society. And we're doing this in California. It's an unbelievable cautionary tale. More results from the governor's race over the weekend. Javier Baccaria, who was the incompetent HHS secretary, is now being projected to go to the runoff and is now in first place ahead of Steve Hilton, who's dropped down to second place, with 72% being reported in the governor's race. So again, same rules or very similar rules as L.A., where they'll keep counting and counting and counting until, as Tommy Tuberville said on my show, until they get the right amount of votes. So Tom Steyer's caught up a little bit. He's still 4.5 points behind Hilton. So looking promising for Hilton to make it. There's just so many people in that race. The Democrats have really messed it up. But just note that we just keep seeing the Republicans tick down and the Democrats tick up, because they're better, more organized, and mail-in voting. So if we have a society that prioritizes Democrat organizational infrastructure's ability to cheat and people want to vote at the last possible second, we're going to have this stuff, and it's just very off-putting. And you see how America's so divided. You see why a few Americans say democracy is central to our identity. This is another thing that came in that AP poll. Fewer Americans see democracy central to our identity. The Democrats and MS Now, et cetera, they spend the whole day telling us how democracy's dying, Washington Post, democracy dying in darkness. Why? Because Trump wins Democratic elections. That's their version of democracy being under attack, is Donald Trump wins. Our version of democracy under attack is that they count votes for 30 days in California, where they count it in an hour in Florida and in Texas. Why is that? We know why. Because they're cheating, because they would never play by our rules, because they could never win if our rules are you count the vote right away. They couldn't win that way. So they got to set it up so they can cheat. It's very disturbing, and it continues to go on, even though with all the positive stuff that's happening in this country under President Trump, pretty amazing. President Trump did speak about the California situation. I got that cut. It is, where is this cut? Oh, 19, go ahead.
17: It was a dirty election,
18: Mr.
17: and it's
18: President,
17: happening again right now in
18: never
17: California.
18: Presented
17: it's
18: evidence
17: happening
18: that the
17: right now in California. Right now, it's looking. Look at what's
18: Where's
17: happening
18: the
17: in California.
18: To that?
17: It's
18: the
17: 4 days.
18: Are doing well
17: in California. It's no, they're not. They're dropping fast because it's a rigged election. Let me tell you, it's 4 days, and they aren't even close
18: that's
17: to coming
18: how they,
17: up
18: that's
17: with.
18: How they count
17: you know
18: the
17: why
18: votes
17: they're doing
18: California.
17: That? Because they're cheating on the election.
18: There's what? Do you have evidence to support that?
17: All I have to do is look. All I have
18: but
17: to do is
18: that's
17: look.
18: Not evidence.
17: And I listen. And I listen to people. But, and let's see what happens.
18: But, sir, that's not evidence.
17: Do you think it's appropriate?
18: That's how they
17: that
18: count
17: they
18: the votes.
17: Do you think it's appropriate that they have an election and 5 days later they're nowhere close to picking
18: State
17: a winner?
18: State and local officials acknowledge they are slow. They're urging.
17: No, they're crooked.
15: I got a lot to say about this interview with Christian Welker that took place on yesterday on Sunday. I'll explain why I think Trump did it, which I think was a mistake, and I'll explain some of her presentation. I got to meet her when I was at the White House for State of the Union. A very odd person, so she comes off pretty much in person exactly as she comes off on TV. Very, very shrill, very aggressive. But the key cut, the key moment of that exchange for me was when she said, that's how they count the votes in California, as if they have to. It's the same as us saying men are men and women are women. That is of greater dispute to people on the left in America. Are men men and are women women? That's more controversial than that statement. That's just how they count the votes in California. Like, we must have a system that counts for 30 days, whereas Florida and Texas can count in an hour. We have to. We have to. That's how they do it. Just how we do it. Why? Is there any follow-up? Does she have that thought in her head, Christian Welker? Does she ever think, why does California do that? Well, the answer is so the Democrats can cheat and rig the election so it's a single-party state to preserve their power, so that they can continue to grift and have the hospice fraud and have bloated governments and have 10% the taxes on all the citizens and still run a deficit. That's why they do this stuff, so they can get away with bloody murder in the state. We'll be right back with more.

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4: With SRN News, I'm Jason Walker. City Councilmember Nitha Ramon advancing to a November runoff against L.A. Mayor Karen Bass, setting up an unexpected matchup between the two Democrats. Bass, the first black woman to hold the post, Ramon could be the first South Asian woman in the job. Congressional Oversight Report says senior Minnesota officials, including Democrat Governor Tim Walz, failed to act for years on warnings about fraud in the state's social services programs. It allowed hundreds of millions of dollars in confirmed losses. Disturbing new poll has been released. The AP survey finds fewer Americans today see our country as exceptional. Shows many young people are beginning to question the future of representative government. Poll finds only 25% of Americans say the U.S. stands above other countries. This is SRN News.
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16: It's a real thing. The media tries to insist that California must have fake elections. Dana Bash, another person who I met recently on CNN, was saying that Republican voters tend to be counted culturally first. Then once the votes that are there legally, it looks different. It is not unusual for California. It is not a sign of fraud. President Trump is using the slow pace to sow misinformation about election integrity. Why is the pace slow? Why is it slow? There's only one reason to count this slow. It's for Democrats to cheat. That's why. That's what it's like out here. And that's why you're going to see people leave. Spencer Pratt said he's probably going to leave if he loses the election. And that's the main thing here. And then people are very excited about this campaign. I was excited about it from a content front, though, to be honest with you, I think you guys know that when I was quoted on record, I didn't know if he had a big chance or even beyond a small chance. The issue is that too many people have left, and we've abandoned the city of Los Angeles and much of California to the left, and that's what's going to happen now. We're going to see an experiment where the left is able to dominate even more than they have before, and we're going to see how that goes. It might not go great for the country, because remember, there's a lot of industries, particularly Silicon Valley, that they're out here, and we're largely dependent on them succeeding as a country. Think about the Magnificent Seven companies that we got that make up 40% of our stock market. A lot of them are either based out here or were formerly based out here with huge outposts out here. So that's the thing. It just is what it is at this point. But this state has been completely overrun by a bunch of people who are mostly focused on how to cheat most effectively. And Spencer Pratt's campaign, as much as I liked a lot of the vibes, he was operating with no political experience. I loved his message discipline. I loved the AI ads that his supporters were putting out. But I said from the start, I didn't see him canvassing. I didn't see the get out the vote effort. I didn't see the organic rallies taking place, the spontaneous shows of support from people within the city. Why is that? Because there's not that many Republicans left. That was always the main thing. That how are you going to get a guy to motivate a bunch of liberal Democrats to vote Republican? It's always going to be tough to do. It's just the nature of this place. I was looking at it over the weekend. I think it was Friday or Saturday. The Dodgers had Pride Night hats on. Do we have my Roki Sasaki pick, guys, of him with the rainbow hat? Like, do we have that I asked for? Tried to send this along. But the Dodgers had a hat, not just with the whole rainbow flag on, but they had even the pink and blue. So they did the trans flag for the Dodgers. So the Pride Month is dying. I think culturally it's not nearly as important as it once was. But you see, the Dodgers are a woke team. The LA, they know they're pandering to woke people. Didn't they have like some trans nuns one time at the Dodgers Pride event? At least they're not doing that anymore. But one guy did object, a guy named Blake Treinen, who's a relief pitcher, very good pitcher. I got a cut of him walking out without his Pride hat. Let's play cut 14, please.
17: And with a right-handed batting, Oswald Peraza coming up. Blake Treinen's coming in.
16: And he's got his regular hat. He won't wear, shout out Blake Treinen, will not wear the Pride hat. And it's not just the Pride hat, it's the trans hat. And I'll tell you, the biggest baseball fan I know, the biggest Dodger fan I know, is my six-year-old, Master Marlowe Jr., and he doesn't get trans stuff. We don't do that. We don't do that in my neighborhood. We don't do it in my house. And the Dodgers are insisting that this conversation go into your living room. So they shouldn't do this. They need to stop. The Dodgers should stop doing this. And any sort of public company, it's embarrassing. Do you know what it is? We're learning right now who are cucks, who are cuckolds. I'm rebranding it now. This is no longer Pride Month. This is Cuck Month. We're calling this Cuck Month because we're admitting the Dodgers are cucks. It's just like no one wants this who is actual baseball fans. Real baseball fans just want to watch the game. It's an escape. It's a diversion from the rest of our lives. That's the whole point of it. It's America's favorite pastime. We're trying to pass the time watching some elite athletes play a game that is essentially, quintessentially American. And now I got to worry about, is my six-year-old going to ask me why the trans colors are on the hat? It's It's unnecessary. It's unnecessary. And the Dodgers know this. And the reason why they're doing it is because they're cuckolds. They're cucks to the LGBT movement. So that's it. Those of you, a lot of people are going to be Googling very frantically to figure out what is this vocabulary Marlo's using on the show. I can't lay it all out for you, but I think you guys get what I'm saying. Dodgers are in the cuck chair. You heard it here first on the Marlo Show. LA-based show. So that's important. Important to note that. All right, shout out Blake Treinen, and every player should do this. And any player who put on the cuck hat, including my beloved Otani, weak stuff. Absolutely weak stuff. All right, let's talk more about that wonderful interview with Kristen Welker, where she just announced that California has to vote for 30 days. Completely absurd. Trump ends up walking out of this interview, and I'll play the cut of him walking out, and I'll comment on it some more. Cut two, please.
18: I won an election in a landslide, and I got 94% bad press.
19: But, Mr. President,
18: you know why
19: you've
18: I got
19: never
18: that?
19: Presented
18: because you have no
19: evidence.
18: Credibility.
19: But you've never presented evidence that it was rigged. Let's keep talking about. I want to talk about Todd.
18: You
19: Lynch.
18: Have more evidence. There's more evidence than ever presented.
19: Let's talk
18: your
19: about
18: your elections
19: you
18: in this country.
19: Court.
18: We're like a third world country.
19: But, sir,
18: your elections are crooked, and you're crooked, and Meet the Press is crooked,
19: but, Mr. President,
18: and so is ABC and CBS and CNN.
19: But Mr. President,
18: your one-sided crooked networks. All right, let's call it quits because I've had enough. Thank you, darling. Have a good
19: Mr.
18: time.
19: Mr. President, let's please. I traveled all the way to Wisconsin.
18: I've sat in the rain
19: all
18: with
19: you. I know.
18: I've sat in the rain
19: all
18: with
19: the way
18: you for an
19: Wisconsin.
18: Hour. On and off in the rain, and I've given you enough time. You ought to straighten out your press because you know what?
19: Mr. President,
18: a country can never be great with a dishonest
19: press. Listen, we traveled all the way to Wisconsin for this interview.
16: It's tough because I kind of like the way he handled it in a way, but I just don't know why he did this interview. I was always very critical of the White House from doing interviews like this because I feel like it rarely goes well for them. And even though they have stronger arguments, just the ability to elevate the establishment fake news media is always off. I mean, Trump's of a certain age. There was a time very recent in this country where the Sunday morning news shows, of which this is one of them, was essential viewing. It's the in my lifetime as a news person that you had to watch TV on Sunday mornings to figure out what's going on in politics. That hasn't been the case for a while, but I do think that Trump has a vestige of that in his past and in his head, and he feels like you're supposed to do these things. Kristen Welker, highly, highly aggressive person. I'll note this as a personal thing, and it was an off-record thing, so I won't do a ton of detail. But we had this off-record meeting on the State of the Union Day with broadcast journalists. The White House was very nice to include Breitbart in this, which is unprecedented. We're the only print-first outlet. Every other outlet there was TV first. It was an amazing honor. I was glad to be there. And I interacted with Kristen Welker a little bit. She seems very off, just incredibly intense person. And just the way she comes off on TV is exactly her vibe in the room. But what was very noteworthy, I'm not stating this as a positive or a negative, but just as a character trait, she was the person who was able to time the interjections. We're sitting at a table, an ovular table, an incredible room in the White House. Maybe there's 30, 35 people there. People who are the top members of Trump's cabinet, we're talking Stephen Miller, J.D. Vance, Susie Wiles, and then, you know, 25 or 30 of the most successful journalists in the country. That's the group. And she's the one who's able to cut in the most and get the most comments in. That takes a lot of sharpness. It takes a lot of experience. But it takes a real form of aggression. And it's very it's sort of off-putting. It might be a good category. It might be a good way for a bulldog news reporter to be. But when you have this bias that you're in completely in denial of this bias, I don't know why the White House wants to do this. They did it. And of course, the left sees this as Trump being a whiny person. And we on the right are kind of like, yeah, he walked out. That's great. But like, why do the interview to begin with? I think there was a time where we just kept dunking on everyone in the media so effectively. You know, I'm thinking of people like, you know, Eric Trump and Byron Donalds like going on CNN and just making fools out of the people on CNN and thinking, oh, well, good. Well, we can do this now. We're just outclassing them. But Kristen Welker is very tough and she's going to come up with really biased questions. And so I'm not shocked that Trump didn't like it. Reminds me of Scott Pelley, who is now on the media tour. I did see Abilio Jim Acosta call for him to get into the independent media space. So as I predicted, Scott Pelley could be headed down the podcast route. And he was given some commentary on his ouster from CBS. I got some cuts of this. Let's play cut 17.
20: What was the feeling about that particular opening salvo to the team?
21: Uh-oh. She, I am told, said something to the effect of, why do you think the country thinks you're biased? but she didn't offer any kind of a metric. You know, what's your metric? Why do you think so? Do you have a poll? Is there market research? What are you talking about? Because we certainly didn't believe that.
16: He just revealed why he got fired. It's every poll suggests journalists are about the least trusted profession in the country, and they all think they're biased to the left. So that's the issue, is that he's completely in denial of the fact that the vast majority of the country don't tune into his low-rated programs, and they don't trust the press at all. They think the press is here to sow misinformation. Most of it to benefit Democrats and benefit the left. And Barry Weiss, who's not a right-wing person, she's a liberal lesbian woman. Like, she's not here to be MAGA. She's just anti-woke, and she thinks that a lot of the reason the news business has gone in the wrong direction is because wokeness is ruining it. And Scott Pelley is so out of touch that he doesn't understand that people think the media is biased. Can you imagine that? CBS in particular, where he worked, the Bernie Goldberg wrote the book Bias in the 90s. We're talking 30 years plus ago that the original documentation of left-wing bias in the establishment media was written about CBS 30 years ago. And he never got the message. And here's why. Here's the evidence of why. Because he's an egomaniac at an order that is unbelievable. Cut 18.
21: Don't care about the country? I've never worn the uniform. But I've been in combat for this country. In Afghanistan. And Iraq. Kuwait. Been shot at. Spent nights in foxholes filling up with water in the desert.
16: He's crying.
21: I'm not aware that the President of the United States has ever done any of those things for his country. Please correct me if I'm wrong. You become a journalist because you love the First Amendment. You become a journalist because you love the country.
16: Do you think that he was also shot at in his helicopter convoy, Brian Williams? Was he in that helicopter? I think he was. Producer Greg worked for Ollie North's show on Fox. He said they went to Iraq and Afghanistan. None of the producers cried when they went there. And since when do journalists get in there because they love the country? I mean, that's why I'm in journalism, is because I love the country. But he's in journalism because he wants to disparage the right. He wants to go after conservatives. That's what he's all about. You see, they're sniveling. I was thinking, if I ever got fired like this from a job and I went out and just started a crybaby on other media, you guys would hate me for that. You guys would hate me. You would think, I thought Marlo had high integrity. But I went out there and started trashing my employers. It's the whether or not they deserved it or not. And they don't deserve it in this case. But he just goes out and disparaging because he's such a hero. And it's, again, he did this largely for self-aggrandizement. So, but the comment, it speaks for itself. I don't need to say anything. You guys know this guy's a loser, and I'm glad he's gone from CBS. And I can't wait to see where he podcasts next. We'll be right back.
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16: Sean McConnell, Roger Wicker Jr., Rick Locke, Garrett Sholley, Matt Sybil, Junior Producer Ricky, Missy Callahan, John Cassio, and Daniel West. That's the team. It's a great team. We love the team on the show, and I'm grateful to all of them. I gotta say, I'm getting such a kick out of Scott Pelley. Brian Williams said he was shot at while he was doing reporting because he's such a hero. And then Scott Pelley says, hold my grand crew and caviar with Ocetra caviar Bellini. I'm gonna tell you exactly what real struggle is like. I was drinking from filling up water bottles or whatever in Afghanistan because I believe in reportage. That's the job, brother. That's the job. You signed up for it. You got a lot of money. You got a lot of notoriety for it. You get to podcast now whenever you dang well please. All right. Other stuff. I got more media stuff that's going on that I want to share with some of you. This is Steven Spielberg. He's got a new alien movie coming out called Disclosure Day. And I just feel like these guys in Hollywood can't stop setting themselves on fire. Let's play cut six, please.
5: And then, of course, there's a faction in the film that represents a pretty good position of why, possibly because of ontological shock, social dislocation, if this truth were just known overnight, if the government announced, yes, we have been keeping this from you since 1947, that would mess up a lot of people. And the movie also takes the position of the church. What does this do to the fundamental beliefs that many of us have? And, you know, is God our God only on this planet? Or is God a God for every system where there's civilization, intelligent life, and even developing life?
16: Yeah, so people are going to have to question their faith if they want to watch his movie. Just these people have the egos. I think this is what's happening a little bit as we're seeing this huge wealth stratification in the social media age where people get so aggrandized publicly and it's just catering to people's egos just constantly nonstop. I think this is where it's left us, where Steven Spielberg can't just make movies, can't just entertain people because he's got enough money. He has to make people of faith question their belief system. So or else the movie's not a success. You can't just entertain because that's beneath them. So he's at a really bad 20-year run, Spielberg, and this type of stuff is not going to help him. Remember when Supergirl was attacking all of her audience? So that's coming out next week. And we're seeing all these huge movies, Star Wars getting crushed by horror movies made by kids in their early 20s. That's true. There's two horror movies out by kids in their early 20s that's beating the latest Star Wars. Isn't it embarrassing for Hollywood? And at the same time, they had a chance to turn the page, vote for someone different for the LA mayor race, and they couldn't do it. All right, I haven't done a ton of Plattner today, and I have a ton. I mean, he's got some just absolute amazing cuts here because he's trying to become a politician. Remember, he's fake oyster farmer, trust fund kid. He was a bartender on Capitol Hill, and now he's all of a sudden a populist Democrat. Let's play cut 22, please. Be 22? Is that possible? Or we can't? Okay. It's not playing. Okay, so why don't we... I'm going to do some more Plattner. Do I have more Plattner? I think that was my big one. Okay, let's do 16. You guys are going to figure out 22.
6: If I had my way, elections would last 2 months. They would be publicly funded. And if a billionaire looked at the TV ad the wrong way, we'd put him in jail.
16: So that's the fantasy. You put people in jail. So that's it. If a billionaire, just for why? Because he's got $1 billion. A guy comes from money. He's a rich guy. He's a rich guy, comes from money. He's going to be the one who's going to be layering all that caviar on Bellinis, just faking the populism. Oyster farmers, only clients his mom. Just note that. We got a new podcast up with Emma Jo Morris. It is my Pride Month podcast. I will call it my Cuck Month podcast because I think we've rebranded it. It's already catching on. People are already telling me it's catching on, Cuck Month. That's what we're calling it now. But we celebrate the best way possible. We play cuts of Scott Bessent, our most based gay, dunking on Democrats. That's how we celebrate. That's how we celebrate Pride Month. And it's just unbelievable catty stuff from Bessent. But I play a cut of Plattner's wife defending him and actually attacking the media because the media is the problem. It's not that he is a complete charlatan with a Nazi tattoo. The problem is that the media is out to get him. They're a victim. The Plattners are a victim. And I make a point, and I think this point is worth pointing out is more often than anyone said it, is that why are we listening to a woman who married a guy with a Nazi tattoo? So, and why does Graham Plattner think that that's a good thing for a husband to do after she is to go through this ritual humiliation of just being married to such a sick freak? Is that now she's out there defending the sick freak, saying, no, you married a sick freak. You're not credible here. You don't get to weigh, you can weigh in, but it's not going to help you. Very bizarre hostage video where she's swatting away bugs. And you're going to have to watch it. But it's on the podcast feed, the Marlo podcast feed. So we never figured out 22 because I never got word that we figured it out. It's not playing. But the point is that Plattner is giving his definition of freedom, and it is now completely incoherent. We're going to win when we have won, when we have beaten back fascism, when we've saved democracy, when we've saved freedom. This time, it needs to be a different kind of freedom. Wow. Rules to live by. Thanks, Graham Plattner. Go in peace to love and serve the Lord. See you tomorrow.
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0: Oversight Committee on Monday. Bernie Bennett in Washington.
1: Left-wing city council member Nethia Ramon advancing to a November runoff against L.A. Mayor Karen Bass, setting up an unexpected matchup between the two Democrats. Bass, the first black woman to hold that post, Ramon could be the first South Asian woman in the job. Outcome means that Republican Spencer Pratt apparently didn't make it. Jet fuel prices continue climbing, clearly impacting the airline industry's bottom line.
2: U.S. airlines spent $6.5 billion on jet fuel in April. That's up 78% over this time last year, according to new government data. A major industry trade group, the International Air Transport Association, is warning that higher fuel prices could cut 2026 global profits in half. The association's director general, Willie Walsh, says airfares are rising, but airlines are still absorbing part of the hike in their bottom lines. In an effort to contain costs, airlines around the world are raising airfares and fees, cutting perks, canceling flights, and trimming schedules. Last week, American Airlines announced they are temporarily suspending some routes this summer. I'm Jennifer King.
1: More on these stories at townhall.com.
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7: Overnight, expect mostly cloudy skies with warm and humid conditions. There is a chance of a thunderstorm in some areas. The temperature will drop to a low of 72 degrees. I'm meteorologist Jason Caterina on FM 92.7 and AM 1400. 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

0: respond as both leaders seek to restore their traditional cooperation in the face of separate confrontations with the US. China has long been North Korea's economic lifeline and main diplomatic backer. I'm Charles de Ledesma.
1: That powerful earthquake in the southern Philippines now being blamed for the lives of at least 35 people, 200 injuries reported, and a 6.1 quake near, in western Cuba. No injuries or damage reported. Game 3 of the NBA Finals belongs to San Antonio, the Spurs defeating the Knicks 115-111. More on these stories, townhall.com.
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3: Now, your official FM 92.7 The Answer weather forecast.
4: Overnight, expect mostly cloudy skies with warm and humid conditions. There is a chance of a thunderstorm in some areas. The temperature will drop to a low of 72 degrees. I'm meteorologist Jason Caterina on FM 92.7 and AM 1400. 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
2: Overnight, expect mostly cloudy skies with warm and humid conditions. There is a chance of a thunderstorm in some areas. The temperature will drop to a low of 72 degrees. I'm meteorologist Jason Caterina on FM 92.7 and AM 1400. 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
1: When the sun comes up on America, across open fields, small towns, and city streets, a new day begins. And here, we rise with it. 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
1: 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This is Daybreak with Steve and Ivy Gruber. 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
4: All right, let's get rolling into it as we head into another brand new day and another brand new week. It's Monday morning. Glad to see you here. Three big things this hour. Number one, Iran launched a large attack on Israel on Sunday. Israel returned the favor. Not enough yet for President Trump to take action. He says it would blow up peace negotiations. Still taking a pause, at least at this hour. Number two, it's almost primary Tuesday in Maine, and yet in California, that back in the 90s, had same-day election results, still counting ballots. It's a week later. And still in some races, only about half the votes been counted. Unbelievable. And number three, ladies and gentlemen, welcome to the greatest show on earth. Not the one with elephants and cotton candy, but the three-ring circus called American politics, where fraud, freaks, and flat-out insanity are much too common anymore. In one ring, we've got Democrats defending rapists, murderers, terrorists, and welfare fraudsters, while American taxpayers foot the bill. Senator Eric Schmidt of Missouri went off on his colleague, Senator Mazie Hirono of Hawaii, the other day. It was something to behold. Here it is.
5: It was astounding. Your comments are astounding, Senator. You mentioned a few words, horrific. I think to the American taxpayer that's been ripped off by people who came to this country, to rip them off, that's horrific. You talk about bizarre. No, it's my time now. It's my time. You went over time. It's my time. Bizarre is the idea that you would be here in this committee defending violent murderers from being deported, that you would be defending violent rapists from being deported, that you would defend people who took advantage of the good people of this country, their taxpayer dollars. That is bizarre. A terrorist who kills American citizens. You know what's bizarre is your defense of that. So forgive me if your 24 million Americans should be, our naturalized citizens should be afraid. That's ridiculous. You have nothing but fear-mongering here. What I'm saying in this bill is, if you do those things to the American people, if you take advantage of taxpayers, you're not recognized, if you commit a terrorist act, if you commit wholesale welfare fraud, within 10 years, you're damn right we're deporting you.
4: Yep, he laid it out. No more ripping off the American people. If you come here, commit terrorism, murder, rape, or wholesale fraud, you're gone. Convicted? Deported, end of story. But the Democrats, they'd rather coddle the worst of the worst than protect citizens. Hirono's performance was peak circus, bizarre, detached, and downright insulting to every working family getting squeezed. Her performance is completely in line with the rest of the party, though, who thinks it's a valuable waste of time to shut down DHS and protest of ICE for months and get nothing, nothing in return. And when CNN pushed a Democrat representative on that waste, she simply rewrote history. Here it is.
6: The Senate bill would fund ICE and Border Patrol through the rest of Trump's term, preventing any debate or future shutdown over immigration enforcement tactics. Obviously, Democrats held up Homeland Security funding for something like 75, 76 days earlier this year to try to get changes to warrant requirements, body cameras, masks, etc. None of that is in this bill.
2: Correct. And more funding is in this bill. $70 billion right. More. ICE doesn't need another dime. We need to pull back money from ICE.
6: Was it the right approach for Democrats to force that shutdown earlier this year if ultimately none of the things that you wanted added to immigration enforcement wound
2: up? I don't agree that that was the framing.
4: Well, it was. Useless liars. All of them. Liars. Who are obsessed with protecting the worst of the worst at the cost of you. It's all connected, and that's the fraud ring. Billions of Medicaid scams, endless welfare abuse, and an open border that turned into a revolving door for criminals. Ohio's attorney general just admitted it. Only President Trump has shown this level of interest and support in taking down the fraud. Here he is.
3: Through my 8 years as Auditor of State and almost 8 years now as Attorney General, I have been doing Medicaid investigations, prosecutions. I have never had the level of interest and support from the federal government under any administration that you're witnessing here today. It's been a sometimes lonely fight against fraud, but it's no longer a lonely fight. And what's the difference? President Trump, Vice President Vance, and this team that you see arrayed here today, these senior federal officials who could be anywhere else who have serious duties are saying, this is the most important thing. I'm going to be here. We're putting everything on the field.
4: Yeah, 16 years of investigations. And suddenly there's real action under Trump. The rest of them talked a big game while the grift continued at your expense. Democrats don't want to fix it. They want the votes, the power, and the patronage. Who counts the votes, right? That's the real question. It's not who votes in an election. Who counts the votes? Joe Biden let that slip in 2022 because fraud is nothing new. If you don't remember him saying it, here it is.
7: This struggle is no longer just over who gets to vote or making it easier for eligible people to vote. It's about who gets to count the votes, whether they should count at all.
4: Yeah. Who gets to count the votes and decide which votes count and which ones do not? Freudian slip or Stalin 101? There's nothing new under the sun. Now let's move to the sideshow freak show tent. Biology is now hate speech. An LGBTQ activist using they, she pronouns is melting down because her kid came home crying at being told the truth. Listen to this.
8: Both me and my staff have personally had to help trans queer youth in this county who are facing bullying and discrimination in Arlington Public Schools. Last week, my son at Campbell got the sex ed talk in health class and was told children only can come from men and women. No queer representation, no IVF representation. He came home crying. Last year, I had to help a trans adolescent transfer out of Yorktown due to discrimination that the school was choosing not to face.
4: You know, not only does this story feel made up, it's embarrassing, if true. Babies do come from men and women. Not fairy dust, not birthing persons and sperm donors, but actual observable reality. You know, trust the science, like they say. These people are so deep in delusion. They're traumatizing their own children with lies, then demanding the rest of us play along or get canceled. This is child abuse wrapped in rainbow flags. Kids aren't bigots for understanding basic human reproduction. The circus freaks turned classrooms into indoctrination centers and wonder why normal parents are revolting and saying, hell no. Hell no. That's where we are. It's time to teach kids real science, not political science in the classroom. That's part one for today. We've got a lot more to come. We'll talk about the political freaks. The political freaks out there. We'll start in Maine, of course. After the break. Welcome to it. It's Daybreak.

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0: All right, let's start with the political freaks at the circus now. Look at Maine, where Democrats are propping up a candidate with a Nazi tattoo, reports of abuse, a sleazy online history under the name P. Hustle, and worse. Even Senator John Fetterman is poking fun at the absurdity of this clown. Here he is.
9: On Graham Plattner.
10: P. Hustle. That's P. Hustle.
11: That's what you're calling him?
10: Okay, yeah.
9: That's what you're calling him?
10: Oh, no, that's how he described himself, P. Hustle.
9: I see.
10: I mean, the MSN folks, you love P. Hustle? And on MSN now? Because he's awesome, right? Was it the Nazi tattoo? Is it the insults and the kick account?
9: How do you think Democrats should handle this? He's likely to become the Democratic nominee for the Senate next week.
10: Some Democrats will defend that mess. I will not. So it's really up to Maine voters.
0: Yeah, it's a bad look, to say the least, when the reporter has a hard time even accepting the truth. Some Democrats, very few, like Fetterman, are finally admitting the emperor has no clothes and a swastika or a Totenkopf, if it makes any difference. Meanwhile, a CNN panelist defended this mess by comparing it to Ted Cruz going to Cancun during a snowstorm, because that's apparently the same thing. Here it is.
11: And the new allegations against him in the New York Times. Caroline, what do you think should happen here with this candidate?
12: I think he should stay in the race. I was never bothered by any of the scandals with Donald Trump. I'm not bothered by Graham Platner's scandals at all. We have a two-tiered system of scandal in our country. If you are the establishment political candidate of either party, all your scandals get to stay nice and tidy in the closet. But if you're the anti-establishment populist candidate of either party, Republican or Democrat, all of your scandals get dragged out into the light. As long as Ted Cruz, who is a sitting U.S. senator, was allowed to flee his people in the middle of a blizzard, go off to the Four Seasons Cancun, and then when he was caught, blame his teenage daughter. If that guy gets to keep his Senate seat, Graham Platner gets to stay in this area. Absolutely, I can.
13: Oh, come on, Carol.
12: And by the way, are you not cluing into any of the timing here? Isn't it interesting that the allegations against Eric Swalwell came out when they did, and now the allegations against Graham Platner came out when they did? Are you sensing a pattern here? Politics is a dirty game. I've worked in it. I know.
13: Anti-Semitism here.
0: Yeah, I'm sensing a pattern here. Democrats have a lot of scumbags on their team. And Republicans, too, but not to this extent. Equating a Nazi sex abuse scandal to a vacation? That's not commentary. That's psychotic clown makeup. I'm going to lay it bare, though. Whether you've got a Nazi tattoo or not, if you're a Democrat, your governance looks like a circus and delivers much less cheerful results. Case in point, Chicago Bears. The Chicago Bears are bolting to Indiana because Mayor Brandon Johnson and the governor of that state, Two-Ton Tess, and the Democrats turned the city into a crime-ridden, tax-gobbling disaster. Businesses, residents, and now pro sports teams are fleeing the disaster zone. Yet days before the Bears announced the move, Mayor Johnson tried to pretend like he had negotiations well in hand. He had this under control. Here's what he said.
14: I mean, this is where you begin to work out the nitty-gritty in a negotiation. And there's still more work to be done there. But again, we are a lot further along than any other section in this state.
15: So you're saying negotiations with the Bears right now, a term sheet on a Chicago proposal?
14: That was always, that never went away, right? We were always working towards a term sheet.
0: Yeah. This is what happens when you elect social justice warriors who prioritize ideology over any semblance of competence. Talk about an absolute fumble after 105 years, a century plus. The Chicago Bears are packing up and moving to Indiana. Why? Because Illinois politicians would rather villainize billionaires than lock in a $3 billion development. Cook County tried to tax the stadium before it was even built, and the state legislature completely stalled on infrastructure funding. So, Indiana stepped in. They moved fast, put up $1 billion, and took the team to a red state from a blue state. Now, Illinois loses $2 billion in private investment, thousands of jobs, and $53 million a year in taxes. Classic case of fighting for scraps and losing the whole prize. Crime, taxes, failing schools, open border chaos. This is the whole Democrat blueprint. I know I'm repeating myself, but it bears repeating. People aren't fleeing red states, they're running from blue hell holes. This circus isn't funny anymore. It's expensive, dangerous, and degrading. Fraudsters built the system while politicians grandstand. Freaks push delusions that harm kids and erode sanity. The ringmasters rig the game, count the votes, and dare you to complain. They defend the indefensible. Illegals over citizens, ideology over biology, scoundrels over standards, because power is the only principle. President Trump changed the script. He's the outsider who called out the grift, secured the border, and prioritized Americans, you. That's why the machine hates him. That's why they weaponize scandals against his side while shielding their own. But the American people are waking up. We see the tents collapsing under their own weight. We don't need more performative hearings. We need mass deportation of criminal aliens, real election integrity with voter ID and paper ballots counted transparently on election night, fraud prosecutions that actually land people in jail, and a culture that tells the truth. Men aren't women. Borders matter. And taxpayers aren't ATMs for the world's worst. The circus has run long enough. America First isn't a slogan, it's survival. The greatest country on earth deserves better than this freak show. Let's shut it down and get back to greatness. And that is the monologue. I slept great again last night after the big trip down to Michigan International Speedway. I went to the NASCAR event, the Firekeepers 400. Denny Hamlin won, by the way. I slept great. And I used to think that a mattress is just a mattress until I got the Ghost Bed about 4 months ago now. 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
0: Well, here's a story, and I saw this, and I didn't understand how this could happen. A Florida woman mauled to death by two dogs. She had lived at her home for a couple of weeks and moved into this neighborhood. Well, the neighbors say these dogs have terrorized the neighborhood for years, and yet nothing was ever done about it. Now a woman is dead because these dogs were loose. This woman was walking her dog, a little dog, and these two pit bulls came after her in Florida. Judy Cohen, 50. She'd lived there, like I said, about 2 weeks. She tried to protect her dog. The two big dogs went crazy, knocked her to the ground. Her longtime boyfriend tried to come to her aid and her rescue, but nothing could be done. Yeah, so now Linda Cutler, the owner of the dog, is in jail. Video shows Cohen clutching her tiny dog because there's video. It's horrible. You don't want to see it. Trust me on this. Donnell Smith tried to save her. He could not. He called 911. He had a knife, but he had no gun. 8 minute 911 call trying to drive back the barking dogs and render aid to the still conscious Cohen. Brutal, said Brevard Public Information Officer Todd Goodyear, former homicide detective with 40 years in the sheriff's department. She suffered. She died about 4 hours later. The little dog, by the way, survived. 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I take that from personal experience on my house. It looks, I can't even believe what they were able to save. More after this.
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17: With SRN News, I'm Jason Walker. New York Knicks had hoped to grab a 3-0 lead in the NBA Finals, but it wasn't meant to be. San Antonio Spurs defeating the Knicks 115-111 in New York. Knicks do lead the series 2-1. In Los Angeles, City Council member Nitha Rahman has advanced to a November runoff against LA Mayor Karen Bass. setting up an unexpected matchup between the two Democrats. And Bass, the first black woman to hold that post, Ramon could be the first South Asian woman for the job. Disturbing new poll, an AP survey finds fewer Americans today see our nation as exceptional. Shows many young people are beginning to question the future of our government. Poll finds just 25% of Americans say the U.S. stands above other countries. This is SRN News.
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18: Overnight, expect mostly cloudy skies with warm and humid conditions. There is a chance of a thunderstorm in some areas. The temperature will drop to a low of 72 degrees. I'm meteorologist Jason Caterina on FM 92.7 and AM 1400. 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Overnight, expect mostly cloudy skies with warm and humid conditions. There is a chance of a thunderstorm in some areas. The temperature will drop to a low of 72 degrees. I'm meteorologist Jason Caterina on FM 92.7 and AM 1400. 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
19: 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From Iranian state media, the Iranian negotiators will stop exchanging messages with the U.S., effectively shutting down any further negotiations. They are also saying that Iran will move to fully close the Strait of Hormuz as a response to this.
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21: 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Over the past couple of weeks, President Trump has shifted pressure for ending the war from Iran to Israel. He pressed for a ceasefire in Lebanon to incentivize the IRGC to make a deal. Hezbollah refused to comply, continuing to launch missile attacks on northern Israel. That escalated over the weekend with Iran launching missiles at Israel and the IDF responding. Trump insists that the attacks are distracting from a deal that, for 2 months, he's promised is close to completion. Thus far, though, the IRGC refuses to comply with the terms of the current ceasefire. Israel has waited for 20 years for Lebanon to disarm Hezbollah and for the terrorist proxy to comply with the ceasefire brokered last year. Trump's current pressure strategy is misplaced. Israel is not an obstacle to peace in the region. Trump needs to apply pressure to the regime in Iran and to Hezbollah and Hamas as well to comply with the agreements they have already made. Until they do, what value is there in negotiation?
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22: The Answer.
7: All right, welcome back to it. Environmental concerns are one of the things we talk about here. What's in the environment? What is impacting our health? And what should you concern yourself with? Big question. What about electricity? What about data centers? What about high tension power lines? Should they concern you? Theodora Scarato is the director at the EMF and Wireless Program in Environmental Health Sciences. And she's been looking at the amount of EMF around San Francisco 49ers Stadium and safety claims there. Theodora, welcome to the program.
23: Thank you so much for having me.
7: All right, so EMF, tell the folks what that means and why they should be concerned.
23: So EMFs are electromagnetic fields. They're emitted by high-tension power lines, these new transmission lines that are going in to serve the data centers. There's also substations that are being built. Across the country, people are waking up to hear that there's a new substation or a new power line, or they're widening the power lines. All of that is going to increase electromagnetic fields, EMF, close to the equipment. And there's science showing increased childhood cancer, associations with cancer, as well as increased miscarriage. And most recently, a study on Alzheimer's risk and dementia death showing increases. And that study was on millions of people in Switzerland. So a problem that we have in this country is that we don't have any safety standards. There aren't limits that the federal government has set based on looking at all of the science to say what level is safe. Instead, we have adopted limits, or you should say, you'll hear, oh, but the limits match those of the IEEE, which are set at levels that are thousands of times higher than the level at which childhood cancer has been found, and the level at which other countries have set policies to reduce exposure in order to protect the population. So what
0: when,
23: we're
0: when
23: asking,
0: you went to the 49ers stadium then, the team and the league say, there's nothing to see here. Everything's fine. But it's not just the stadium. There's some youth soccer fields and some other things in this neighborhood. There are some other measurements conducted. Tell us about that.
23: Yeah, so data centers, high tension lines, the 49ers stadium. The Levi's stadium has a substation right next to where the playing field, practice playing field is, as well as near a child's youth soccer park. And I went with a really good meter, measured the levels, and found that they were 10, 15. Some measurements I took right in front of the substation where people park were actually higher than 40. But the level at which childhood cancer has been associated with EMF is at 3 or 4. So here I was, and I thought, this is not a nothing burger. Because what happened was, a couple months ago, the 49ers did measurements, and they said this is a nothing burger. There's nothing to worry about. It's 400 times the lower than the safe zone. But my question was, well, what are the numbers? They never released the report. They never released any of the measurements, and they just said that it was fine. But based on what? So we're calling for them to release that information so that there's transparency, not just for the players and the public, but also for the kids at the soccer field.
0: All right, so electricity obviously isn't going anywhere. We need more of it, not less, and we need the ability to have lights and air conditioning and heat and power, and we need information. The data centers, we're going to explore a lot deeper in the second hour of the program today. We have an idea of why maybe this is happening and this great explosion of data centers. 6,000 planned for this country, Theodora, with little or no explanation. They're just building them and plowing through local ordinances and local zoning and just saying, we're putting it in, don't care, running over small towns and communities. But here it is, San Francisco, right in the heart of a big city, right? This is a big deal. Is there a safe level of EMF? You say 3 or 4. Would you be more comfortable if it was at 10? I mean, 40 seems to be pretty excessive compared to what you've studied. But what do you do to change it? They're not going to move the substation, and they're not going to move the stadium. So now what?
23: Well, what I know about, if we're talking about high tension lines that are being built in communities, there are ways that industry can mitigate those levels. So there are actually designs of the way you put the wires that the levels can be lowered. There also can be distances that these corridors are from people. Now with the 49ers stadium, I'm not sure what to say about their next steps. I think the first step is transparency. What are the levels? And then they need to look into how to address that. So I know that a professional came and measured, but without sharing the levels that they found with their equipment and how, you know, we're just left in the dark. And I don't think that's acceptable. And that actually is what's happening across the country with the data centers, is that they're being proposed, they're going in, but no one's talking about the invisible EMF. And I actually think we need to take a leadership role in the United States of America in addressing this issue. We need to know what are the measurements when they're proposed, when high voltage transmission lines are proposed or substations, and can it be mitigated even more? And can we ensure that they're not close to where people live, work, and play? So other countries, for example, the Netherlands.
0: Hold on, let me jump in because I want to ask you this. This is an important question. There have been reports, and I don't know how thoroughly they've been vetted, but reports that the San Francisco 49ers football team has an injury rate that's higher than some of the other teams in the league. Some people point to the substation, to this EMF. Any feelings on that? What are your thoughts?
23: Well, I can't opine specifically on that link. That's what raised the whole issue. Is it because they're near a substation? Is the injury rate? Could it be that they're not healing as well as they could be? Those are all really important questions, but I think they've been swept aside without properly looking at what are the levels. So there is science showing impact at the cellular level, that EMFs that they do create cellular stress on the body. It's not just about damaging. It could be about not allowing repair to happen. So these are really important questions. And instead of just dismissing them, I think they really need to be looked at. We have to have a full and frank discussion about EMFs in this country because we don't have any federal safety limits on it. It's an issue that requires a hard look right now, especially with data centers. The 49ers is like a perfect example of it.
0: Right. Well, we appreciate you being here and raising this. We try to cover topics that you don't hear other places. This is certainly one of them. And I really appreciate you taking the time to share with us this morning.
23: Thanks so much. I think people hear about air pollution, water pollution, all of these issues, noise related to data centers. But the issue of electromagnetic fields really needs to have its day so that we can measure, monitor, and start to have some safeguards as we roll out technology.
0: Theodora, good conversation. Appreciate you spending time with us, and we'll talk again soon. Thank you.
23: Thank you so much.
0: Really appreciate it. What do you think about all that? I'll take your emails at stevegruber.com, stevegruber.com. What do you think? Does it concern you? Just something else to look at and move on with your day? stevegruber.com. 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I'm curious your thoughts, America. 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
1: Welcome back to the program. I want to share a story with you this morning that's the kind of story you don't want to hear. People taking advantage of the elderly in this interconnected world that seems to be happening more and more. How about an 89-year-old woman in Louisville, Kentucky, gets her home stolen when she's not doing anything wrong? Not at all. 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
5: Dorothy Tarpin bought her Parkland neighborhood home over 50 years ago. But in June, someone obtained it through a quick claim deed, a process usually used when friends or family take possession of a house.
22: Do y'all know y'all stealing this house from an old lady?
5: Tarpin's great-niece filmed this confrontation with two men moving furniture out of the home. They told her the homeowner was dead.
24: Ashton told him, ain't Dorothy ain't dead.
25: That's right.
5: LMPD confirmed the suspected fraud is under investigation. Shattered furniture still sits in the backyard.
26: Then there's the for sale sign and the no trespassing sign, which the family says the trespassers actually put here. Once the property value administrator found out about the error with the deed, they pulled the names of those trespassers off.
5: Nieces Tina Mack and Alpha Johnson remember the home fondly.
27: Everything was beautiful, and for someone to do that to her is... it's really disgusting.
28: And the hardest part about it is it's real easy for him to take her home with fraudulent documents, but we have to file a civil suit to get it back.
1: Can you imagine that happening to you, your parents or your grandparents or somebody else you know or care about? Unbelievable. And with this interconnected world that I mentioned, it seems to be happening more often. Natalie Dominguez is a title theft education specialist for Home Title Lock. She's here to reflect on that. Right, Natalie, good morning. Nice to see you today.
29: Good morning.
1: I mean, this is just, and we, the number of people that I see that are retired, senior citizens, getting targeted this way seems to be all too common. Your thoughts?
29: Yeah, so let me kind of walk you through what happened here and what seems to be happening more and more. So these scammers, these criminals, these people trying to take advantage will generally walk through a neighborhood or look up some documentation online of people that are elderly homeowners, homes that were purchased, you know, 30, 40, 50 plus years ago. And they will target these homes because they're either not being watched, like in this case, Miss Dorothy was either staying with family or she wasn't currently living in the home. They'll watch homes that don't have people coming in and out of them all the time. Or it could be a stranger on the street or a rogue caretaker, someone that knows that there's a house unoccupied. And when a home is not being watched, that's where they start taking advantage. So in this case, what they did was they targeted a home that was not being lived in, was not being watched. They got information that they needed to online. They forged a signature. They forged the document. And it's so easy to file because there are no authentication processes happening at the county records office.
1: Yeah,
29: so just a fake document.
1: Yeah, to get it back, you have to file a civil suit. There's too many states have no laws on the books to address this sort of fraud, and it is fraud. You know, and if you think it doesn't happen too often, six blocks away from that residence, Patricia Wright's name was yanked off the deed from a house she bought in 1992. She was just coming back from Desert Storm when that happened. So this neighborhood's had it happen more than once, and these stories are all too prevalent. Again, we're all interconnected now. You know, we've got the internet and social media. We're all interconnected. And so going and searching properties, I do it when I'm looking to buy a property. If I want to see what the property is or what the real estate market is in a different community, I just look online. Apparently, so do thieves.
29: Yeah, and a lot of people don't realize that your public record is an incredible thing. And it was created for a certain reason, but now everything's accessible online. So they got her information online. They got the property record information online. They got probably her signature online from something that was posted. It's so easy to find all this information. And the ironic thing is there was another story recently out of Illinois where, you know, there are all those like information scrubbing, cool tech things that we have now that take your information off the internet. One, it can't take public record off the internet. So that's one thing it can't do. Two, now we're seeing criminals use that to scrub other information off the internet outside of public record. And we had a scammer use that to basically wipe the existence of a homeowner off of, you know, any mainstream website that is
1: made
29: public
1: disappear.
29: Record. Yeah, and say that he was deceased and the home is in my name. So we see it used for good and we see it used for evil. And it's just horrendous that people take advantage like this.
1: Yeah, you know, there may be a time when we shouldn't have public access like that because of this. But until then,
29: yeah,
1: you got to protect yourself because these things are happening. As we said, especially I see these elderly people being targeted, but it's not just them. Like you said, if you're off on duty for the military, you'd be gone for 6 months or a year. And people look at that, they walk through the neighborhood and say, hey, let's find that house. Next thing you know, your house isn't your house anymore because it's really hard to get back in most states. That's a fact, isn't it?
29: Yeah. And time is of the essence when it comes to this, right? So if you're not being watchful, if you're away, if you're deployed, any way for you to not jump in and immediately take care of it, like the criminals in this case, their goal obviously is to sell the property for quick cash, right? They're throwing everything out on the lawn. They have a for sale sign up. We're seeing that more and more. It used to be more taking out the loans, but now it's just easy because you can sell a property online without ever meeting anyone in person. Quick wire transfer, you've got, you know, $20,000, $40,000 in cash
1: happens
29: for something that's worth $2,000 to $400, you know?
1: Yeah, happens every day, people buying and selling property online. All right, so Home Title Lock, yep, they stand in the gap for this kind of threat, and it is a threat.
29: Yes.
1: What does Home Title Lock offer?
29: So for you guys, you're going to get a 14-day free trial, but most importantly, you're going to get a title history report to make sure that you're not already a victim. Like I said, time is of the essence. So the quicker you find out something is wrong, the quicker you can fix it before it goes through selling your house, taking out a mortgage, having to go through, no matter what, if you're a victim, you're going to have to go through a civil suit. That part of the law has not changed. Even if someone gets arrested for the crime, it doesn't take away what you have to do as the homeowner. So What we offer is our $1 million triple lock protection. It's amazing. I love this company and what they do. It's 24/7 monitoring of your title records. You get notified, urgent alerts. You get notified as soon as something is changing or if there's just any changes regarding your title, you're going to get notified. You're going to be in the know. And then three, if you're a victim of fraud, we're going to jump in immediately and start taking care of it. 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We have a network of legal professionals across the U.S. that help us because every state is a little different. And basically our goal is to be there for you as the homeowner so you don't have to do this all yourself.
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0: All right, I want to share this with you because you might have missed it. And I want to make sure you're the best educated people walking the streets today. That's what we work on very hard every day here. The Supreme Court published the exact list of rights parents now have if a school tries to block them out of understanding what their kids are being taught when it comes to sexual identity and all of these things, right? 6-3 was the vote. No surprise there. The three leftists, of course, saying that's just terrible. Advance notice. Schools must tell. So the thing about this, it's not vague. It's specific, which is terrific. Schools must tell parents before exposing kids to the challenged books, for example. An opt-out right. Parents can't excuse their kids from specific instruction. Free exercise protection. Forcing kids into lessons that pose a very real threat of undermining religious beliefs is unconstitutional. This is active now, not pending a future ruling. Montgomery County, Maryland, the specific district that started this, must comply immediately. The Fourth Circuit was overruled. The lower court that sided with the school board was reversed. Elementary grades targeted. The ruling applies to the LGBTQ plus inclusive storybooks in elementary English classes. It's all out. Any district with a no opt-out policy anywhere in the country now in religious conflict content now faces the same legal exposure. Big win for parents and, honestly, for kids. For over 3 years, I've been sharing with you the amazing benefits of Patriots Relief CBD. 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
15: Is this hour from Town Hall. I'm Jason Walker. President Trump says the crew members of a chopper that went down around the Strait of Hormuz are okay. That Army Apache attack helicopter went down near the Strait, but still, the circumstances around that incident still unclear. Six-figure visa fee has been struck down. Here's correspondent Lisa Dwyer with more.
16: A federal judge has struck down the Trump administration's $100,000 fee on new H-1B visas, siding with 20 states, saying the executive branch exceeded its authority. The Trump administration announced the much higher fee in September as a way of preventing foreign workers from taking American jobs. The ruling contradicts an earlier federal court decision that denied a request by the U.S. Chamber of Commerce to strike down the visa fee. There is yet another case in San Francisco setting up the possibility for appellate court clashes. I'm Lisa Dwyer.
15: Chief prosecutor, the ICC, has been suspended after the court's oversight body referred Kareem Khan with disciplinary proceedings. He's facing allegations of sexual misconduct. Apple unveiling a new artificial intelligence feature this week.
17: 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Apple's Mike Rockwell says it's a much more capable assistant.

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2: Overnight, expect mostly cloudy skies with warm and humid conditions. There is a chance of a thunderstorm in some areas. The temperature will drop to a low of 72 degrees. I'm meteorologist Jason Caterina on FM 92.7 and AM 1400. 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

0: America's awake, and we're just getting started. The headlines that matter, the stories they won't tell you, and the voices fighting to be heard. This is your country, your morning, your daybreak with Steve and Ivy Gruber. A new hour starts right now on Real America's Voice.
1: That's right. Faith, family, and freedom. Fighting for you from the foxhole of freedom every single day and giving you analysis and insights you won't get anywhere else. Here are three big things you need to know this hour. Number one, John Bolton will soon be sentenced for keeping unauthorized classified documents and then using his laptop to distribute as many as 1,000 of those illegally. I remind you again about the dirty elements of the deep state. Number two, we're on the eve of Democrats nominating a guy for U.S. Senate that sported a Nazi tattoo for 18 years and physically assaulted, allegedly, a number of women. These people are not serious. And number three, we're going to take a deep dive into data centers a little bit later this hour. Because I don't buy anything any of these politicians or global corporations are selling on this deal. Not one bit. We're going to talk about that coming up. But first, Ivy is jumping in. I may have found the key, Ivy. Follow the money. We'll talk about that coming up. Good morning.
2: Good morning.
1: Quite a weekend.
2: Oh, yeah.
1: To say the least. We were down at the Firekeepers 400 Michigan International Speedway, right there in Pit Row. Mm-hmm. Gasoline and burning rubber, and you loved it.
2: It was incredible. I've actually been to NASCAR before, never that up close and personal with the drivers and what's happening with the race teams. But it was really, really interesting and cool to watch because, you know, that you have these, everything is happening so fast. You have all these drivers, you know, driving 200 plus miles an hour.
1: Yeah.
2: And when these cars come into pit, it's just extraordinary to watch.
1: Up close.
2: Up close.
1: Yeah.
2: And I do have a B-roll, but I don't know if Anthony's playing it there, but the cars come in and all of the members of the pit crew squad are like moving in unison, and they're like, you can see them watching them practice beforehand. I didn't realize how close everyone had gotten during these things, but man, it's so cool.
1: Yeah.
2: I love racing, always have, but what did you think of it? I know it was your first time going to a NASCAR race.
1: America.
2: Yeah.
1: America. There it is. It was on display, full front and center. And an MIS, great track, 2 miles, mm-hmm. long track, so they get big speeds. Our car, we're there with Patriot Mobile. What a great group of people, by the way. Patriot Mobile, our friends, our sponsor here, and they sponsor a car as well.
2: Mm-hmm.
1: And he did pretty well for a while, did our driver, but then he faded toward the end. Denny Hamlin won the race. But what did I think? I thought it was extraordinary. I've lived close to MIS a good part of my life, mm-hmm. and I've been to the track, and I've been there for pre-race
2: concerts
1: stuff
2: and
1: back
2: stuff?
1: In the day.
2: But is that where they hold concerts and stuff?
1: Oh, yeah. They did Faster Horses there, the big country music festival for years and so forth. But this is the first time I've actually gone to a NASCAR race for the main event. And it was
2: nothing like filling the full power of 600, you know, horsepower.
1: 900.
2: Huh?
1: 900, they told
2: okay,
1: us. Yeah, 600 on the short tracks.
2: There you go.
1: 900 on the big track like this one. So it depends on the day. Boy, are they loud.
2: Oh, yeah.
1: You know.
2: Well, you get however many cars. What was it, 37 or 36
1: something like
2: cars?
1: That, 36, 37
2: all together,
1: cars.
2: Yeah. With all of that horsepower. Yeah, it'll reverberate right through your body.
1: It's a little loud, yeah. And the other part that I found fascinating is how high-tech they are. They've got these suits that they wear that have basically
2: cooling systems.
1: You're wearing a radiator because you got mm-hmm. cold water running through the suit. They're still sweating because it's, you know, it's 85, 88 degrees out there yesterday. They said nothing like racing in Texas in the summer, though, when it's 100 plus.
2: And the air that blows in through their helmets.
1: You know, it just, you know, and American flags everywhere, mm-hmm. right? And they're very patriotic people, and they believe in this country. So it's a great crowd to be with.
2: Mm-hmm.
1: And it was fun.
2: It was fun. I agree.
1: Yeah.
2: Another fun thing. Did you see over the weekend, actually, that Golden Tempo won the Belmont?
1: I did. I saw that. I didn't see the race.
2: I mean, good for that. You know, the trainer, she's first trainer to win the Derby. Now she's won the Belmont Stakes with her horse, Golden Tempo. And just really cool. I love watching success stories. So she'll be, you know, shifting to what comes next.
1: Exactly.
2: But I was
1: congratulations
2: watching.
1: To her.
2: Yeah, absolutely. So I was watching over the weekend this NBC's Kristen Welker.
1: Oh, she's a prize.
2: She was interviewing the president, and I want to play the first few seconds of this video, Anthony. Let's play that bite.
3: when you were campaigning, you said you would rip up the Iran nuclear deal, but negotiate a better deal.
4: That's
3: why didn't you negotiate a better deal at the time? Because after it was ripped up, there weren't guardrails, and they escalated their production of enriched uranium.
4: Excuse me. It takes years to do these things. These people have been fighting for 47 years. They've been killing Americans. They've been taken off their legs and their arm, and their faces have been hurt so badly and so horribly. I'm moving very fast. I'm into 3 months. You know, Vietnam lasted 19 years. I'm into my third month, and all I do is say, whoa, when are you going to end? If I were a Democrat, nobody would be talking that way, but it doesn't matter
2: Anthony.
4: To me. I've gotten so used to it. Look.
2: We'll come back to
4: we
2: us.
4: Have.
2: So this morning, I don't know if you had seen this post on Truth Social, but the president posted, Israel and Iran must immediately stop shooting because it just seems like they're... You know, sending
1: back and
2: bombs
1: forth again.
2: Back
1: yeah,
2: and
1: they've
2: forth.
1: Been exchanging missiles again.
2: But what are your thoughts on this? I always think that, you know, depending on who's interviewing him, they set him up in this conversation and the way that they phrase a question. It's like, why, she says, why didn't you negotiate a better deal at the time? Because after it was ripped up, there weren't guardrails.
1: Right.
2: And they escalated their production.
1: It's a gotcha
2: it's like,
1: question.
2: What are you talking about? Yeah. Anyway, what is your take on what's happening there?
1: Well, the rest of the interview, if anybody hasn't seen it, he got up and walked out on her.
2: Oh,
1: He said, look, you're basically, the media has no, you know, value. You, CBS, ABC, the New York Times, any of them have no value, right? Mm-hmm. And there's truth to that.
2: Well, I think at the time they were talking about January 6th, and they were talking about how those who had been arrested should be compensated because of the role of the FBI coming in and creating this chaos, which then created this, you know, January 6th issue. And she essentially says, well, you know, is there that isn't necessarily a fact. And he's like, listen, you guys are the news media. I'm done here. And he gets up, he takes off his mic. And she's like, well, you know, we traveled all this way. I've traveled all this way. And he's like, yeah. And I've been standing in the rain with you for an hour.
1: Yeah.
2: And so I'm done here. This is, you guys are fake news.
1: And the fact of the matter is they're loaded questions. I traveled all the way to Wisconsin. She flew on Air Force One.
2: Mm-hmm.
1: You know, in comfort and luxury. I've been on that plane. It's a nice plane. It's easy to travel. The food's great. Oh, cry me a river. Oh, I traveled so far to Wisconsin for this interview, please.
2: Mm-hmm.
1: You know, it's her playing the victim card, basically.
2: Yeah.
1: It's just an example of, and I go back to the guy who was just fired at 60 Minutes. Well, basically these people think that somehow they are the saviors of journalism. They're not. They're destroying journalism at every step. I've been in that world.
2: Yeah.
1: I worked at NBC for a
2: period
1: of time.
2: When they actually,
1: made
2: you adhere to rules.
1: Yeah,
2: and you had a book this thick saying, you can't. These are the things you can't do.
1: Yeah. Scott Pelley fired at 60 Minutes and Kristen Welker just doing what she does, which is setting up gotcha questions and so on and so forth. It's
2: sad, honestly. It's sad. Because it seems like we're just stuck in this 24-hour news cycle at times, and these mainstream media outlets, they just pushing their own agenda.
1: Always.
2: And they don't go and investigate things.
1: No. They regurgitate talking points. Look, these people are at the cocktail parties on Friday night with their Democrat friends and the lobbyists and everybody else, and they don't want to lose their ticket to the party, so they just regurgitate these talking points.
2: Yeah.
1: Good stuff. Love you, Ivy.
2: Love you, Steve.
1: I'll take a break and be back after this. I slept great again last night. I'm telling you, the Ghost Bed has changed everything. We've been using it for about 4 months now. 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
1: Welcome back to it as we are rolling through a Monday. Glad to have you on board as we continue to move forward and try to get you as much information on stories you don't hear everywhere else, including this one. We've talked for years on this program about China controlling 90% of the pharmaceutical medications we get in this country. Yet we somehow took our eye off the ball and allowed China to take the lead here. China RX, a remarkable book from a number of years ago, is still worth reading to outline and understand. But my next guest has a very good understanding, Dr. Roberta Shapiro, professor at Columbia University Medical Center. Doctor, good morning.
10: Good morning.
1: Glad to have
10: you
1: here.
10: Nice to be with you.
1: All right, so you're warning that the U.S. must catch up in regenerative medicine because China's pouring billions in, and
10: yes,
1: so are others,
10: are
1: into longevity, cellular research, and we're over here arguing about socialized medicine. We have our priorities upside down and backwards, if we have priorities at all, it seems. Tell
10: Absolutely.
1: Me about the regenerative medicine research going on in China. Tell the folks why they're just pouring it to us.
10: So China has basically gone from a sleepy little generic drug manufacturer to a world-class biotech and regenerative medicine hub. And they are pouring stateside funds into this to the tune of billions of dollars to enhance outcomes. And their regulatory hurdles are far fewer than we have to climb. So their time for streamlined clinical trials has propelled them forward. And they are absolutely killing it with respect to new drugs on the market and regenerative medicine. They see that the future is in natural modalities, so they're also looking into a field of medicine called biobotanicals, and they are exploding with biobotanicals, which are basically biologically activated plant-derived substances, which for us, we should be targeting this because this fits right into the MAHA movement. It fits right into longevity. It fits right into regenerative medicine in general. And so anytime we can harness the power of biobotanicals, I actually had to laugh because I read all these articles coming out of China about new drug trials. And I read one on rosacea. Rosacea is a very common skin condition that affects over 400 million people. And they were touting a new drug for rosacea, but they were only on the mouse level of trials. Whereas we have a product right here, a biobotanical made of aloe and oat kernel oil that penetrates the skin layer, penetrates the cellular layers and treats rosacea. We actually did a trial study with it for regenerative purposes to look at skin condition and put it up against the standard of care for rosacea, which presents with erythema, redness, inflammation, macules, papules of the face. And it absolutely blew it out of the water from the standard of care. 54% reduction in erythema versus 23% with the standard of care prescription anti-inflammatory. Reduction in lesions outperformed 74% versus 17%. These are the kinds of things that we need to be pushing to be competitive in a global market. These are products that are available now, that are accessible now, that are American made, and that can be shipped all over the world. These are the kinds of things that are going to make us competitive.
1: Yeah, no question about it. Tell us, regenerative medicine, young people in this country and in lots of places now, paying a lot more attention. Look, the MAHA movement has pointed out that food is medicine. Mm-hmm. What you eat is really important. Take care of your body early. Yeah. We have a healthcare system in America that treats symptoms but doesn't prevent disease. That's my take. Correct. On it. You know, how many doctors, I mean, obviously, in medical school, how much time did you spend on nutrition and preventative?
10: None.
1: Right, there it is. There's the answer. Nothing on that. But hey, we've got a pill to cure the problem after you've done something stupid for 20 years, right?
10: Yes. So now the MAHA movement is actually very important because it's all about longevity and preventive care. I have patients coming into my office, young patients, asking me things like, what can I do to prevent the disease processes that my parents have? How can I slow down the progression of inflammatory reactions? Because they actually understand that the basis of aging are a couple of basic concepts. One of them is inflammatory reaction, and the other is altered blood flow to different organ systems, including the skin, which is the first barrier to toxins that we take in. So our gut and our skin are critically important, and I get this all the time from patients. They're looking for alternative things that are going to be more preventative. They're asking me about stem cells, about exosomes, about peptides. They're asking me about natural substances in place of prescriptions because they're looking towards their longevity.
1: Let me ask you this, please. Because you work at Columbia, right? Another big problem with American medicine is how politicized it is. And so here you are talking about the Make America Healthy Again movement, which is not popular with lots of professors and lots of places. I mean, you must get a lot of ugly blowback. I'm just going to guess.
10: Yes, of course I do. But I always explain to them, look at the concept of what we're talking about. We're not talking about anything that is in any way negative for people. We're talking about health, wellness. We're talking about longevity. We're talking about anti-aging. We're talking about healthier eating. We're talking about not putting toxic pharmaceuticals into our body. So how is that a negative? How is that a down? The MAHA move. It shouldn't be, of course. And so my argument is always the same. But I always come down to specific disease processes again. I have to look at specific things that I'm dealing with. And so, like, the China thing is a very big deal, and the biobotanicals is a very big deal. And so we need to really push, and we need to make regulatory hurdles a little easier to jump through. Europe is actually working on legislation right now that's going to make it easier to bring drugs to production level, which is what...
1: This is an important topic, and we've talked about it here for 15 years. But you are a breath of fresh air, to say the least. You come back anytime.
10: Thank you.
1: Because you're going up against the machine, and the machine is a multi-billion-dollar pharmaceutical industry, plus all the regulations and hurdles you talk about. It's time to break through that and truly make America healthy again. Doctor, thank you.
10: Thank you so much.
1: Really appreciate it. How'd you like that? We're trying to give you the best information every single day. every single day. I'll be right back.
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1: Clear, I think that the Democrats are really going to do it. They are really tomorrow, the primary in Maine, a couple other places as well, but Maine is the one we're watching. Graham Plattner, a guy who sported the Totenkopf. It's the symbol that the concentration camp guards wore. These brutal guards who, you know, were involved with killing millions of people. And Graham Plattner sported that for 18 years. Said, oh, I didn't know what it was. I got drunk in Croatia and didn't know what it was. He told girlfriends, allegedly, he knew exactly what it was. Because that's who they were. They were these warriors. And so they wore the Totenkopf. And then, of course, there's all these scandals about sexting with women. He's on the Kick platform. P. Hustle was. P. Hustle is what he called himself on these platforms. P. Hustle. That's what Fetterman calls him, too. Kick is a hookup app, right? The ages are 13 to 24, primarily. 13 to 24. And the Democrats are going to nominate this guy to be their Senate candidate in Maine. It's they call Republicans in the MAHA, in the MAGA movement, excuse me, Nazis and fascists, while actually endorsing, standing behind, and going with an actual Nazi. Unbelievable. For the first time since World War II, our national debt held by the public has exceeded GDP. It's a wake-up call, America. The sins of the past, reckless government spending, and they've caught us. What's next? Higher inflation, higher prices, higher costs and living expenses, higher interest payments on the national debt. It's crippling to us. Every dollar that gets spent in Washington on interest, the dollar that has to tax, borrow, or print, or all of the above. Smart retirement planners prepare for potential setbacks, and they can do that by diversifying with a time-tested asset known for weathering the storm, gold, from my trusted friends at Birch Gold. Text the word America to the number 989898, and Birch Gold will send you a free information kit on converting an existing IRA or 401k into a tax-sheltered IRA in physical gold. You don't pull the ripcord when you hit the ground. You do it ahead of time. That's why I say diversify, folks. Text America to the number 989898. Text America to 989898. Own some gold from Birch Gold. Plus, it's kind of fun to hang on to. It's kind of cool. Text America to 989898. I'm still going to talk about those data centers coming up. I think I might have found a key. Still to come on Daybreak.
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12: At SRN News, I'm Jason Walker. President Trump says the pilots of a helicopter that crashed around the Strait of Hormuz are doing fine. That Army Apache attack chopper went down near the strait, although the circumstances surrounding that incident remain unclear at this hour. Federal judge striking down the Trump administration's $100,000 fee on new H-1B visas. A U.S. District Court judge in Boston sided with 20 states and struck down the visa Monday, saying the executive branch exceeded its authority. OpenAI filing preliminary paperwork to potentially become a publicly traded company. It has submitted the confidential documents to the U.S. Securities and Exchange Commission. OpenAI hasn't decided yet on the actual possible timing. This is SRN News.
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13: Overnight, expect mostly cloudy skies with warm and humid conditions. There is a chance of a thunderstorm in some areas. The temperature will drop to a low of 72 degrees. I'm meteorologist Jason Caterina on FM 92.7 and AM 1400. The Answer online at TheAnswerDetroit.com. Overnight, expect mostly cloudy skies with warm and humid conditions. There is a chance of a thunderstorm in some areas. The temperature will drop to a low of 72 degrees. I'm meteorologist Jason Caterina on FM 92.7 and AM 1400. 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
15: 49. President Trump has triggered a $200 billion tech disruption, and Wall Street is asleep at the switch. 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
11: The Answer.
1: Well, guess what? The Ten Commandments are not unconstitutional. I mean, who knew? You were, you know, raised in this environment. You've been living through this for years. Oh, you can't have the Ten Commandments. It's a violation of church and state. Which, by the way, that term church and state, separation of church and state, something else that doesn't appear in the United States Constitution. But yet it has been harbored on. I mean, they just banged on this for years. Zach Smith, senior legal fellow and manager of the Supreme Court and Appellate Advocacy Program at the Institute for Constitutional Government at the Heritage Foundation, joining me this morning. Zach, thank you for being here.
16: Of course. Thank you for having me on the show.
1: So they've come out, has the Fifth Circuit Court of Appeals, in a masterful opinion by Judge Kyle Duncan, saying that, you know what, this country was founded on these principles, and if it wasn't unconstitutional when we founded the country, it's not unconstitutional today. Judges don't get to manipulate the Constitution to fit their current needs or desires. I think that's what you're saying here in part, right?
16: Yeah, that's absolutely right, Steve. Look, if we go back and look at how the framers of the Constitution understood the First Amendment, it was clear they wouldn't have thought displaying the Ten Commandments would violate the First Amendment. And let's understand exactly what is happening here. You may remember Texas, Louisiana, several other states recently passed laws requiring schools to display the Ten Commandments. Now, the Texas law in particular that is being challenged, all Texas legislatures required schools to do was simply to display the Ten Commandments. No commentary, no other information, just simply the text of the Ten Commandments themselves. And so there was a number of challenges to this law. The case ultimately made its way to the Fifth Circuit Court of Appeals, as you mentioned, where fortunately, in that opinion, the Fifth Circuit said that no, displaying the Ten Commandments, simply the text of the Ten Commandments, does not violate the Constitution.
1: Correct. It's not the advocation of a religion. It's a, you know, you can look at it however you want. First of all, they're good rules to live by. That's a fact. But it's also historical, incredibly important, foundational for Western civilization, and the list goes on, Zach. I mean, it's what the Constitution is based on, Judeo-Christian values, right, principles, and teachings. That's just the fact of America, isn't it?
16: Well, it absolutely is. And look, to your point, Steve, everyone should recognize that the Ten Commandments is a foundational part of our system of law here in the United States. If you go into the U.S. Supreme Court building, the Ten Commandments, Moses holding the Ten Commandments, is part of the display carved in stone above the doors of the U.S. Supreme Court. So the Ten Commandments are certainly a foundational document. Now, unfortunately, for too many years, the Supreme Court, really starting during the 1960s, the 1970s, during the Warren Court era, they misinterpreted the Establishment Clause to the Constitution. They misinterpreted the Free Exercise Clause to the Constitution. And there's this really bad line of Supreme Court precedents that essentially said displaying the Ten Commandments would violate the Establishment Clause to the Constitution. That's why you got these really absurd rulings coming out of the Supreme Court saying that, well, you can display the Ten Commandments in certain circumstances, or you can have a creche display at Christmas, so long as they don't have a religious purpose. They have to have a secular purpose. And so you would get these really, I think in some circumstances, blasphemous displays where you would have a creche or the Ten Commandments displayed alongside of things like the Abominable Snowman or Snoopy or these other secular displays. But what this decision has made clear is that those prior line of cases, those are no longer valid. They're no longer good case law. The Supreme Court has explicitly rejected those cases, and a very problematic test those cases relied on, known as the Lemon Test. That's no longer good law. And instead, as Judge Duncan laid out in his opinion, to determine what the Constitution requires, to determine what the text of the First Amendment means, we're going to look to the history and tradition of our country. And again, clearly, the history and tradition of the United States supports displaying the Ten Commandments.
1: Yeah, so let's talk about the Lemon Test just for a moment. This is an infamous case from 1971 that Scalia routinely called a monster that would rear its ugly head from time to time, like a, you know, something from the grave, because they kind of pushed back against it. Did many justices push back? But finally, the Lemon Test, if you will, has been eviscerated. Tell them what the Lemon Test, why it was so problematic.
16: Yeah, well, Justice Scalia, he was known for his very colorful language, the very vivid writing in his opinions. He actually said it was like a ghoul from a late night movie that would repeatedly rise from the grave, no matter how many times a stake through its heart seemed to have been driven. It would keep coming back again and again. And again, the Lemon Test is a three-part test. But again, to determine whether something violated the Establishment Clause, courts would have to look to see whether there was a secular purpose. They'd have to look at these other factors. But the key thing to keep in mind, Steve, it was incredibly malleable. Judges could apply it however they wanted to, and essentially, too often, judges would apply that test to ban a host of activities that the framers of the Constitution themselves engaged in. Things like displaying the Ten Commandments, things like allowing prayer in certain circumstances. That test was used to challenge that practice. Now, thankfully, the justices upheld it. But finally, that test was explicitly rejected. You may remember there was a Supreme Court case from several years ago, the Coach Kennedy case out of the state of Washington, where Coach Kennedy, he was a football coach. He simply engaged in quiet prayer time with his players before the game if they wanted to. It was completely voluntary. And yet lower federal courts applying that Lemon Test had said that violated the Establishment Clause of the Constitution. And fortunately, when that case got to the U.S. Supreme Court, the court said no. That practice does not violate the Establishment Clause, and they used that as an opportunity to reject the Lemon Test.
1: That's
16: and again,
1: right,
16: help to move the case law in a better direction.
1: And Coach Kennedy won. The Supreme Court really is the last line of defense. That's why Democrats so desperately want to pack the court and fill it with leftist, radical, activist judges that don't care much about the Constitution. That's clearly where we've come to, Zach, and it's a real threat to this country. If we lose the Supreme Court, boy, I don't know if you ever undo that damage. Zach, thank you for being here as always, my friend.
16: Of course. Thank you for having me on the show.
1: Really appreciate it. You keep an eye on the court. There's nothing more important than the Supreme Court. Here a short while ago, we were talking about regenerative medicine. Did you know that your body starts losing collagen in your mid-20s and it keeps declining every year after that? Collagen may improve wound healing, reduce hospital stays for patients, improve joint function, and reduce joint pain. The good news is that longevity contains 16.5 grams of hydrolyzed bovine collagen per serving. 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
20: The Answer.
1: All right, so 6,000 data centers. They're building these things at a remarkable pace. 6,000 of these things to be built in a very short period of time. And I keep asking, why is that? What's the point? Now, look, I realize you've got cameras that they're putting in your cars, in your home, on your phone, on your computer. I get all of that. And so that's one reason. Monitoring you, every step you make, every purchase you make. Oh, let's go to that. Every purchase you make, follow the money. Follow the money. So I saw this on social media over the weekend while I was working to put together the best show possible just for you. And here's something I found, and I find it very interesting. Listen.
20: If you look at what is happening in the United States around the world, there is an effort to move us into three-lock money. There's a buyer and there's a seller, but now in the middle you have a dynamic, complex algorithm, you know, and essentially it's all of Mr. Global's rules, whether they're the UN Sustainable Development Goals, whether they're climate change, whether they're anti-money laundering, whether they're sanctions. And this, of course, requires an enormous infrastructure of surveillance and analytics. And that's what the digital ID plus biometrics plus the data centers is all about. Creating the hardware and software and infrastructure you need to put a third lock. Now, the idea of a third lock is frightening because there is no one to talk to. If your transaction gets frozen or, you know, or you wake up and they say, okay, the only food you can eat is insect flowers or bioengineered, then your money will not work except for that kind of food. And this can be designed and evolved by for each individual. In other words, once you have AI and software and hardware that can support this kind of system, literally the rules that apply to Carolyn can be different than the rules that apply to me, can be different than the rules apply to Renette. And, you know, if you're good, you know, less rules. If you're bad, more rules, and including being frozen.
1: Three lock money. And look, we've already seen the foundation for this. Debanking people because they sell guns. We see Massachusetts moving now to limit how much gasoline you can use, creating a commission to decide how much you can drive. The idea that in 2027, every single brand new vehicle sold in America will have lights, camera, action, and can decide whether or not you're allowed to drive. And so it's not a great leap to say, okay, they're going to decide how many times you can go to the grocery store a week and what you can buy when you're there. How much gasoline you can use because of climate change or whatever their scam of the day is. Oh, you didn't get your vaccine? I'm sorry. You don't get to go out in public and buy groceries. Not too far-fetched, actually. Three-lock money. You have a buyer and a seller, but now you have a mechanism in the middle that decides whether or not you're allowed to spend your money that way. Let that ruminate for a bit. And think, how much have we seen that already? How much control is there already, and how much control is coming down the pipe? So they monitor you. They watch you in your car. Flock cameras bursting out of the ground like flowers in the spring. Control. Money. Really about the money. All right, today on Forgotten America, today, join me and Ivy as we sit down with the one and only Dr. Robert Malone for a fascinating conversation. This is something else out there, ticks. We've seen this explosion of ticks in America. Alpha-gal syndrome, Lyme disease, of course. He says it wasn't accidental. He says it was Cold War biodefense programs, military tick research coming from Plum Island and government records that continue to raise questions decades later. Is it all just a conspiracy theory? Well, that's what they tell us every time, isn't it? But I'll let you decide. Find out on this new episode of Forgotten America, available this morning at 9 a.m. it drops. Watch Forgotten America on YouTube. Just search Steve Gruber on YouTube. Subscribe so you never miss an episode. Here's a preview.
0: The secretary shared with me that he is communicating regularly with Pete Hegseth, and that Hegseth had agreed in principle to declassify the classified military intelligence beyond what's in the CIA reading room concerning the biowarfare program that existed for Lyme disease and tick-based transmission. And this all predates the biowarfare convention. So just to be clear.
1: So hold on. Just so I'm clear on what you're saying here. You're saying this was something that was studied, manipulated potentially, and created by the government.
0: So absolutely.
1: Absolutely. Designed, created, manipulated by the government. And now you see that they're going to release these genetically modified mosquitoes in Florida. And we know about cloud seeding, of course. Been going on since, well, for close to 100 years. Manipulation of the environment, whether it's weather, the animals that live here. Of course, they've manipulated. Cows today weigh 50% more than they did in 1950. 50% more body weight. And you see these chickens that they grow to sell you there for $8 for a roasted chicken at the grocery store. They only live 8 weeks because if they live longer, they're so heavy their legs break. Does that sound normal to you in any way? It's not normal. Meat chickens get so fat so fast, they'll bust their own legs because they weigh too much. Plus all the other chemicals and dyes and preservatives. Eat real food. Make yourself healthy. Be proactive in your own life. You're not a victim unless you choose to be. That's my theory. That's why we have a garden growing here like we do each year. It's why we shoot deer and eat free-range organic red meat around here. Hasn't been manipulated, at least not that I'm aware of. Anyhow, don't forget to go to Steve Gerber on YouTube. Become a subscriber for free. For free. Do it today. It drops at 9.
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24: 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President Trump wrote, Perry Johnson is a brilliant businessman who has enjoyed great success. 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Vote Perry Johnson for governor.
25: I'm Perry Johnson, and I approve this message. 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
1: All right, let's check in on sports with Brock Palmbush.
2: With a look at sports, I'm Brock Palmbush. A full schedule of games in Major League Baseball yesterday. American League winners included Toronto, Detroit, and the Athletics. National League winners included Atlanta, St. Louis, and San Francisco. In golf, JT Poston beat Ryan Gerard in a playoff to win the PGA Tour's Memorial Tournament in Ohio. Nelly Korda won the U.S. Women's Open at Riviera Country Club near Los Angeles, her first Open title. In tennis, Alexander Zverev beat Flavio Caboli in five sets to win the French Open in Paris. It's Zverev's first major title. Denny Hamlin won the Firekeepers Casino 400 at Michigan International Speedway yesterday. It's his second straight victory on the NASCAR circuit. And in the WNBA, there were just two games. Toronto beat Chicago 85-68, and Los Angeles knocked off Portland 89-72. And that's a look at sports. Back to you, Steve.
1: All right, Brock, thank you for that. Greatly appreciate it. I was at that race at Michigan International Speedway. Ivy, the boy, and I all went down there. It was great. I've never been to a NASCAR race before, and we had full access thanks to our good friends at Patriot Mobile. They have a car in the race. The number 10 car is the Patriot Mobile car now. I have no idea what that costs, but I'm guessing it's more than 50 cents. At any rate, it was a heck of an experience. A very American thing to do, by the way. A very American thing to do, to go to a NASCAR race. And just see all the giddy-ups, you know, the shirts, the hats, the crowd. America!
3: My only qualm was that they did the Canadian anthem first when I was there.
1: Well, they do that.
3: Yeah.
1: And there's a reason for that. If you're in Canada, they do American anthem first and the Canadian anthem second, if you're at a baseball game in Canada or something like that.
3: Are there Canadian racers?
1: I don't actually know, but I saw Canadian flags in the infield there flying from RVs, so there must have been some folks there representing the great nation, the former nation of Canada up north. It's now a socialist. It's spinning out of control, but, you know. I didn't mind. So they started, and I've got earplugs in. Funny you should mention that, Anthony. I've got earplugs in because we're right trackside with the drivers, the national anthem. I'm like, I don't know this song. I'm like, well, this is nothing. And then it finally dawned on me, and I got it. But I'm like, I don't know this song. Anyhow, Anthony went to the race on Saturday with his significant other. I took my wife and son. And we had a good time. Speaking of the wife, we'll have more Ivy in the next hour as well. You don't want to miss that. We'll be back.
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12: o'clock. SRN News. I'm Jason Walker. President Trump says the pilots of that Army chopper that went down around the Strait of Hormuz are doing okay. The helicopter went down near the strait, but it's still not clear what may have actually caused that incident. On Capitol Hill, the congressional report says Minnesota Governor Tim Walz's administration totally ignored fraud warnings as billions of dollars vanished. Here's Bernie Bennett.
10: A Republican-led congressional oversight report alleges that senior Minnesota officials, including Democrat Governor Tim Walz, failed for years to act on warnings about fraud in the state's social services programs, allowing hundreds of millions of dollars in confirmed or alleged losses and placing billions more at risk. The Walz administration had the power to stop fraudulent payments to high-risk entities receiving federal nutrition and Medicaid funds, but the state repeatedly failed to act after officials raised concerns, according to a 205-page final staff report released by the House Oversight Committee on Monday. Bernie Bennett in Washington.
12: Jet fuel prices are climbing, nearly impacting the airline industry's bottom line.
6: U.S. airlines spent $6.5 billion on jet fuel in April. That's up 78% over this time last year, according to new government data. A major industry trade group, the International Air Transport Association, is warning that higher fuel prices could cut 2026 global profits in half. The association's director general, Willie Walsh, says airfares are rising, but airlines are still absorbing part of the hike in their bottom lines. In an effort to contain costs, airlines around the world are raising airfares and fees, cutting perks, canceling flights, and trimming schedules. Last week, American Airlines announced they are temporarily suspending some routes this summer. I'm Jennifer King.
12: OpenAI filing preliminary paperwork to potentially become a publicly traded company. They filed confidential documents with the U.S. Securities and Exchange Commission. 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
13: 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Peter O'Brien is a husband and father who got some brutal news. He had blood cancer.

0: 72 degrees. 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
9: America's awake, and we're just getting started. 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
10: All right, welcome to it as we continue on a big Monday here on the program. Glad to have you on board as we continue through the most important stories. Three big stories to know this hour. Number one, here's something we've talked about. Legalizing pot did not kill the black market for weed. It created a marketing department. Number two, non-citizens on voter rolls in Democrat state exposed as the RNC says, look, the cheating continues. It sure does. And number three, more of the same as we talk about election integrity. Spencer Pratt, the reality star that was running strongly in second place, now with the the counting in California. The counting in California, a week old now, Spencer Pratt.

0: That has slipped into third place behind a radical leftist city council member, Nithya Raman. Nithya Raman, yeah. He had led throughout the count, but now he's down by 3,000 votes. California never used to be this way, by the way. California never used to be this way. Back in the 80s and 90s and, you know, my lifetime, even in the early 2000s, California would call a race just like everybody else. But now it's days, it's weeks. While they slowly count votes and slowly count votes. Spencer Pratt is not going to make the runoff. It'll be Karen Bass, the failed mayor of Los Angeles, and a radical leftist that's, you know, like Mamdani or that crazy mayor in Seattle, because that's what California needs, more socialism, because it's working so well. Human feces on the streets, open-air drug dens, homelessness out of control despite billions of dollars spent by the governor and so forth. It's an absolute joke. It is. And while the votes in California are still being counted, a sheriff there in San Joaquin County, San Joaquin Valley of California, says, look, this is all rigged. It's all rigged. Here's what he says.
1: The way the voting system is structured, we see quite a few flaws. You're able to register even if and cast a vote if you don't live in the country, as evident of his brother in Pakistan. And I think we have some evidence of two or three other people out of the country that have voted. Is that correct?
2: Yeah, approximately two or three other people out of the country, as well as people residing outside of the district.
1: Okay. The online voter registration system, it seems to be an honor system. Anybody can put information in there to register to vote. All you have to do is click a box and say that you're not lying, and then you'll get an email from the Secretary of State or something in the mail saying thank you for registering to vote, and there you are. Once you're on the voter rolls, anytime an election comes around, guess what? You get mailed a ballot, right? You get mailed something to vote. So we found that a little bit problematic.
0: Yeah, a little bit problematic. They just mail a vote to you, a ballot to you, whether or not you've proven who you are or not. Just apply for it, you get it, and you get it on infinitum forever. Because they just keep mailing them to the same address. You move, doesn't matter. You die, doesn't matter. Ballots keep showing up. Ballots keep... Heck, that's happening in Michigan where I live. I've got people I know that get ballots in the mail for people they don't know. Or for people that are deceased. I know because they tell me the stories. Hey, I got ballots in the mail. Really? Or at least an application. And there's no command and control. There's no oversight. Jocelyn Benson running for governor here, running the election for herself. Doesn't care. She doesn't want it fixed. Why would you want it fixed? Joe Biden got 81 million votes. Right. Sure he did. Joe Biden got 81 million votes in 2020. Yeah, and I've got some land to sell you. Don't need to see it. It's great land. You're going to love this place. Uh-huh. By the way, the primary is tomorrow in Maine. Graham Plattner, the Nazi, the legitimate Nazi, the guy that had the Totenkopf tattoo on his chest for 18 years, getting out of the shower, looking at it, checking it out, thinking he was a warrior. Oh, it was just a drunken mistake. Okay. Sure it was. AOC among many Democrats who just run from the question about the fitness of Graham Plattner. Listen to this.
3: The Democrats abandoned Graham Plattner after these messages came out, these sexually explicit messages they sent to women.
4: You know, I haven't waded into that primary. I don't believe the primary has occurred yet. So I would kind of, you know, again, I don't wade in on that. I haven't waded in that race.
0: Yeah, I don't know anything about it. Yeah, okay. Everybody knows about it. It's on every network now, finally. Everybody knows about it, about the tattoo and the abuse of women, allegedly. Yeah. Bill Maher didn't have such qualms about ripping Graham Plattner on Friday. If you missed it, here it is.
5: Yeah. Democrats, they have another sex creep problem. Have you seen this guy, Graham Plattner, up in Maine? He's their big hope to take the Senate, the Democrats. But Graham Plattner, he's a lot. you know, he's got a Nazi tattoo. We don't know about that. Maybe it was just drunk. He didn't know it was whatever. But a lot of stuff. Now stuff about, you know, he definitely was sexting other women outside of his marriage. Now some of the girlfriends are coming forward. One of them says he used to watch TV while he was sharpening his axe. Which could cost him women and their vote, but he did win over Stephen King. You know, it's Maine. It's a small state. You gotta.
0: Anthony, do you sit around watching TV sharpening your axe?
6: No. No, I don't.
0: Well, you should start. Apparently, it's the manly thing to do before, you know, twisting your girlfriend's arm behind her back and holding her against the wall. Right. Hey, I want to share something with you here that I saw. In Chattanooga, Tennessee, they started the 4th of July celebrations a bit early on the interstate, I-75. When a fireworks truck, well, it caught fire. Boy, was it entertaining for the folks watching. Not so entertaining for the truck driver, I'm guessing. Here it is.

Well, there's your grand finale. There it is. Boom. For the fireworks show in some city we don't know about. Yeah, your show went off early. Real early. I-75 closed for an extended period of time while they got that mess under control. Can you imagine? Wow. Quite a grand finale for the driver, too, I would expect. All right, coming up on the program, estrogen continues. The fight for estrogen as the FDA ignores millions of women. Why? Well, we'll talk about it like we talk about everything you don't hear in a lot of other places. All right, it's straight ahead on Daybreak.

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2: All right, so maybe Ivy should have been here for this one, but it's football camp morning, and so that's the way that is. She'll be back here shortly, but had motherly things to do this morning. It happens. And I say that because Jacqueline Perez is the founder of Cool Life, a digital platform to support women in midlife and beyond. The topic here today, the fight for estrogen, continues as the FDA ignores millions of women. The question is, why do they do that? Jack, welcome to the program.
10: Good morning, Steve. Thank you for hosting me.
2: All right, so the estrogen patch, what is it? Why is it important? Why do millions of women need it?
10: What a great question, and I'm so glad we're having this conversation, Steve. It's not really so much the estrogen patch, because that's the modality by which a lot of women receive the hormone. It's the actual hormone itself, the estrogen hormone. Women need estrogen. It is everywhere in our bodies. And what we have discovered is that it is an essential hormone to help mitigate the symptoms that come with perimenopause and menopause. And for the longest time, for over 20 years, the FDA had a black box warning. I don't know if your audience knows what that means, but it's basically like putting a skull and crossbones on the box, right? So who in their right mind is going to either prescribe it or take it? However, after looking at the data again from this 2002 survey or research study, the data was reinterpreted, and now we understand the importance of having estrogen available for women as they go through very normal process in life.
2: Right.
10: Yeah.
2: And menopause can happen when you're younger. Could happen in your 30s. It could, from what I understand. It can happen in your 50s, any point in between. But it happens. Women undergo physiological changes. Fair to say?
10: Oh, absolutely. And if you think about it, Steve, you know, it's half the world, right? It's half the world that goes through this very normal process and stage of life if we are lucky to live long enough. And so, yeah, why wouldn't we want to care for half the population? It's in everyone's best interest.
2: It certainly is. So, well, what are the impacts? Obviously, estrogen's been studied for decades. I mean, this is not some surprise to anyone. This has been around for decades. Why would they make it a black label drug? That's what confused me. Skull and crossbones and all that. This is for high impact pharmacology. It's not for estrogen, but somehow we ended up there. How did that ever happen?
10: 2002, they did a huge study, and the data came back where it looked like if you took estrogen, it could increase your chances for cancer. So the medical profession went nuts. They're like, oh my God, we can't prescribe this to our patients. Women who were already on it removed themselves because they were worried about the cancer scare. And then we spent 20 years in this sort of void where the medical profession couldn't really feel comfortable using that in their toolbox to help women as they showed up to their office with a huge litany of symptoms that are mitigated, we now know, with the addition of hormone replacement.
2: So it's critical. And so is it back in, are doctors prescribing it? Have they rethought their situation then? Because obviously it's incredibly important for women in the middle of their lives to bridge those changes in an effective and healthy way, right?
10: Absolutely, Steve. And yes, that is actually part of the problem, right? Because here's what's happened. All of a sudden, doctors are like, oh, we can reintroduce this very easy to administer, low impact medication. And they start prescribing it. And women start going to the pharmacy to grab it. And the patch is definitely one of the most popular ways to provide estrogen for women. So what's happening? There's no supply. The demand has surged and the supply chain hasn't changed. And there are real reasons why that's happening from the pharmaceutical side. It is a generic drug. There isn't, quote unquote, a lot of money to be made because it's, you know, it's been around forever. It's not protected. And so there's not a lot of incentive, right, for the pharmacology area, for the pharmaceuticals to, you know, up the supply, even though the demand has always been there. It's always been there. I mean, I have been on estrogen back in the day where basically it was like, you know, are you taking Drano? Yeah, I might be taking Drano, but it's working just fine. Thank you. And so now that there is no Drano warning.
2: Yeah, now that the Drano warning has been removed, don't drink the Drano. Jack, don't drink the Drano. That's my advice. Any help from RFK Jr., the people in Health and Human Services, do they have any impact here? Who can step in? Who can make a difference? Last word to you.
10: Oh, I think that RFK Jr. could make a difference. I think that if he went to the FDA and let the FDA know that, yes, there is a supply chain issue, and it is in our best interests to support half of our population. These are the women that are in the C-suite. These are the women who are in the Senate. These are the women who are driving your son to camp. We want them functioning at a high level. Everyone wins.
2: Yeah, everyone wins. That's what we want. Jack, thank you for being here. Greatly appreciate it. It's an important situation that we need to solve, obviously, for millions of women in America who need this, clearly. Thank you for being here.
10: Thank you, Steve.
2: There you have it. It seems to me, if she's telling me, you know, there's not a lot of money in it, but there's some money in it. It seems to be me that a smaller company might step up and say, all right, we've got the supply, we're going to make it, because there is some profit to be made. Doesn't have to be the giant pharmaceutical companies, but some smaller or mid-sized company might be able to step in and fill that void. All right? We'll be right back on Daybreak.

0: So Detroit doesn't have time for fake news. 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
1: This, because this is an op-ed I just looked at, and I found it interesting that the headline is "Legalizing Pot Did Not Kill the Black Market." It created a marketing department for it. Licensed marijuana dealers, of course, you look here in Michigan, you drive down the highway, there's a billboard every 100 yards. You drive into some of these towns, there's a dope shop on every corner, it seems like. All right. I was never a fan of that. I was always for decriminalization, not full-on legalization. It was going to create all this money and all this whatever. It never turns out as well as they claim. There's never as much money. And for law enforcement, it's created large expenses. And so there's trade-offs. But what it's created is a bigger black market, according to these folks. The marijuana legalization movement sold Americans a simple promise. Legalize cannabis, regulate it, tax it, and the black market would disappear. But that has failed spectacularly. Today, illegal marijuana dealers remain active across California and throughout the nation. Meanwhile, the legal marijuana industry, the very industry that was supposed to replace them, is struggling with declining sales, shrinking profits, surrendered licenses, and falling tax revenue. Just ask the folks in Denver. That city's homeless population boomed right after they legalized marijuana in Colorado. Americans haven't stopped using weed. In fact, they use more of it than ever. National surveys show that cannabis use continues to increase, according to the Substance Abuse and Mental Health Services Administration. This past month, use rose from 37 million Americans in 2021 to 44 million in 2024. Past year use also reached record levels, yet during the same period, California's legal cannabis sales, this is where they're getting their numbers from, declined for three consecutive years. If demand is growing while legal sales are shrinking, well, who's filling in the gap? Black market folks. You got it. Black market folks are getting it done. The revenue, by the way, tax revenue fell from $4.2 billion to $3.9 billion. 11% from 23 to 25. So if it was this magic cure-all for getting rid of the black market and raising all this revenue, no, it is failing miserably. Maybe Governor Newsom can run on that failure, like all the rest of his failures. I'll take a break and be back. You are more informed than anybody else on Daybreak.

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1: With SRN News, I'm Jason Walker. Tuesday marks another day of primaries. Voters heading to the polls in Maine, Nevada, South Carolina, and North Dakota. Much of the political world will be focusing on Maine and the high-stakes Senate contest there. Crew members on board an Army helicopter reportedly okay after that chopper went down near the Strait of Hormuz. It's still not known at this hour what caused that incident. Federal judge striking down the Trump administration's $100,000 fee on new H-1B visas. A U.S. district judge sided with 20 states and struck down the visa on Monday. OpenAI filing preliminary paperwork to potentially become a publicly traded company. The company has submitted confidential documents to the Securities and Exchange Commission. SRN News.
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2: Overnight, expect mostly cloudy skies with warm and humid conditions. There is a chance of a thunderstorm in some areas. The temperature will drop to a low of 72 degrees. I'm meteorologist Jason Caterina on FM 92.7 and AM 1400. 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

0: welcome back to it. Let's continue the conversation now. As we were talking about earlier here, Jocelyn Benson, who is refusing to follow the law in Michigan and clean up the voter rolls, for example, is running for governor. She's the Secretary of State, who also, by the way, worked at the Southern Poverty Law Center for a number of years, the disgraced Southern Poverty Law Center. I've been telling people for 25 years it was a terrible organization. They would smear anybody. Anybody that was conservative was labeled racist or dangerous or a hate group or whatever. Well, she's got close ties because she worked there, of course. Houston Keene's director of Democracy Restored, they are asking for an investigation. All right. Houston, welcome to the program.
1: Hey, thank you, Steve, for having me. We are asking for an investigation to Secretary Benson. The main thing is we don't know what we don't know. Right. What we do know is that she was on the SPLC board from 2014 to 2018 amid an uptick in white supremacist activity in America that included the Charlottesville United.
0: An alleged uptick in white supremacist activity because, look, I worked with the Southern Poverty Law Center 25 years ago on a story when I was working for NBC. And I was looking for members of the Ku Klux Klan in Ohio. Right. Took them weeks to find me three weeks. I mean, they're not hiding behind every tree, and to suggest that they are is nonsense. And this idea that there's some uptick in white supremacy, I think is garbage. I think the SPLC, as we now know, manufactured much of that. In Charlottesville, they paid people to go there and pose so they could then fundraise off that, which they did to the tune of millions and millions of dollars, right? We know that. And is that not the time that she was there?
1: But that was definitely during the time she was there. I mean, her history goes back to at least 2004 with the SPLC. And she was doing investigative journalism work, if I recall correctly, for them in 2004, embedding herself with these extremist groups. Then she went to go be on the board. Now she's Secretary of State. She is a barred attorney. And frankly, if she was if she knew about the stuff going on during this time frame that she was on the board and either was willfully ignorant about it or worked to cover it up, the Michigan people deserve to know.
0: I would completely agree with that. Because she was there during the time these things were happening. Now, they ramped it up even more after that. Because why? Because after Charlottesville, they had this massive influx of tens of millions of dollars they didn't have previously because they fundraised excessively successfully. And so then they had a lot more money to play with, and they did more of it. You go to all these different events and these different places where they said, oh, look, Patriot Front. I think Patriot Front was a bought and paid for bit of display art. I don't know what else to call it. I mean, it was performative. All of it to raise money, right?
1: Right, and if the allegations prove true that they were using this, and I'm no lawyer, but if I were a lawyer, I would say it's looking pretty bleak for them. If the allegations are true about the SPLC, then there's a lot of explaining to do. There's a lot of investigation that needs to happen, not only when it comes to Secretary Benson, but any attorney involved with them. I mean, if this goes as deep as the Department of Justice believes it goes, then there are a lot of people that need to answer questions.
0: Yeah, a lot of people need to answer questions. Then you've got Morris Deese, of course. He didn't just oversee this sort of thing. He also put his hands on the help, from what I understand. You know, so he got tossed out just for being a pig, frankly. The SPLC has problems top to bottom, don't they?
1: I would say so. You know, for an organization that was designed to and founded to fight racism in the Jim Crow South, they've come they've gotten far, far away from their mission with what they've been doing. And if the allegations prove true, again, there needs to be accountability. People need to be questioned and held accountable.
0: So who would do the investigation?
1: Well, the Department of Justice is already investigating it, but if this, already investigating the SPLC, but this would be the Michigan Bar that would be investigating Secretary Benson, because she is an attorney, right? This boils down to she is an attorney. She has a legal requirement to be honest and to represent the Bar of Michigan well. And if she did in fact know what was going on or was willfully ignorant of it during her time on the board of SPLC, that calls into question her integrity.
0: It does. So how do you get the DOJ to extend the investigation, or are there other groups, organizations, agencies that could do this at the state level?
1: Well, the Michigan has its own Department of Justice, so if they elect to go and investigate themselves, that would be on their end. When it comes to the Department of Justice, I can't speak to them either, but if they do expand the investigation, that could be Secretary Vinson's involvement could be explored with that. However, again, I'm not in the DOJ.
0: And if it's found that she had knowledge, Houston, what would be the implications, the ramifications, the consequences?
1: Well, there are definitely legal consequences if she was found to have knowledge and proven, you know, that she knew what was going on. She could lose her bar license. It could be there could be a legal battle that comes with it. There could be fines, if not criminal statutes. But again, I'm no attorney, I will say, but I do think that there is something there. I was an investigative reporter for multiple years, and you know, I got a good nose, and I feel like there's something going on here.
0: And what should the Michigan voters know? Because right now, Jocelyn Benson appears to be the front runner, and it seems she's probably going to be the nominee to be governor of Michigan, run her own election, which is also something to concern ourselves with, but something for another day. What should Michigan voters know about all of this? I mean, like you said, what we don't know is what we don't know.
1: Well, and so Democracy Restored is a nonpartisan organization, so, and we're a 501c3, we don't really endorse candidates, but for the Michigan voters out there, I think it's important to give credence to everything around this situation and to make your own decision based on your beliefs and what you've come to understand about this.
0: Yeah, it's an important consideration, and I think you're right. We need to dig deeper. We need to know more. And we need to know it as soon as possible. Houston, thank you for being here. Of course, keep us updated as things progress.
1: Thank you, Steve. Thank you for having me, and all glory to Jesus Christ.
0: Thank you, and I agree with that, too. Nice plug at the end. Well done. Don't forget, the new episode of Forgotten America drops this morning at 9, only about 20 minutes from now. Dr. Robert Malone, some people really like him, some people don't. But the conversation is interesting because it's about ticks. Where do they come from? Why do we have alpha-gal syndrome? Why do we have Lyme disease that's so prevalent in this country right now? Well, Dr. Malone says because of military research and more. And so has this been something that's been foisted upon us, potentially? Here's what you do to hear the episode and all the episodes of Forgotten America. Whether you like them or dislike them, the conversations are there for you to review and to make up your own mind. They all run about an hour. So we get deep dives, no commercials. Ivy and I dig deeper into the headlines and behind the headlines and into stories you might not even know about. Just go to YouTube. You can become a subscriber for free. The QR code is right there on your screen for those of you watching. And you become a subscriber for free and you get all of these episodes. And soon, national distribution. We're going on to a bigger, much bigger platform because they said, hey, we like what you guys are doing. Why wouldn't you? We're having real conversations with real people about real things every week. The episodes drop every Monday at 9. You just have to go to Steve Gruber on YouTube, become a subscriber for free, smash the like button, and you'll be more complete as a human being. Right, Anthony? Right.
2: Right. Yes, right. Yes.
0: Yeah. Ivy is up next. Makes me more complete as a human being after this.
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8: The Answer.
0: All right, here we go again. Ivy coming into the room. Pretty in pink she is today. Ivy, good morning.
9: Good morning.
0: People seem to love the jacket, so I just thought I'd give it a shout out.
9: Oh, thank you.
0: Yeah, no problem. All right, so I got an example for you. I want you to hear this, Ivy, because Donald Trump continues to do things that the Democrats have called for years, but do they give him credit?
9: Mm-hmm.
0: No. His administration doing things that the Democrats have called for years. Let me give you an example. Animal testing.
9: Okay.
0: Right. We just heard about this big lab breeding facility, I should say, that was shut down in Wisconsin where they had literally thousands of beagles for 70 years going through all sorts of horrible things.
9: Mm-hmm.
0: Well, animal testing is ending under FDA Director Lee Zeldin, EPA Director Lee Zeldin, under President Trump. Listen to this.
10: So during the first Trump administration, there were significant steps made at EPA to start a permanent phase out of animal testing. And then over the course of the Biden administration at EPA, that progress just stalled. What we did was resume that progress last year as soon as we came in, and we continue to implement this phase out of animal testing. And part of the process that EPA is responsible for is validating these new approach methods, the alternative ways of being able to assess, to research, to study without having to use animals. So this past week, we announced 13 new approach methods, having that approval from our agency, which allows us to continue that process of phasing out animal testing permanently. We're excited to do it. I've been active in this issue since I was a member of Congress. So many Americans, it doesn't matter, Republican, Democrat, Independent, blue state, red state, all across America, I would hope that we would all be sharing that goal of eliminating animal testing as much as possible as quickly as we can.
0: Look at that.
11: All right, Administrator Zeldin.
0: There you go. That's Lee Zeldin, EPA.
9: So is there specific animals that they're referring to here? Like you said dogs, obviously. Cats,
0: rabbits. I think they're going through the whole list and eliminating that. And look, there's probably a time in science when that's all you had, right? Mm-hmm. That's all you had. And,
9: sure.
0: You know, they'd take a product. Maybe it's a cleaning product. And they'd spray mm-hmm. it in the eyes of a rabbit, right? If the rabbit went blind, they'd change the formula so that the child at home that accidentally sprayed the product in its eyes, that child wouldn't go blind. All right. So,
9: sure.
0: But because of the advancement of technology, they don't need to do that anymore. There's other ways to find the results that they're looking for. They know what it interacts with the human body and so forth. Anyhow, what do you think?
9: Yeah, I think that's a great thing. If there are advancements in technology and we don't need to be using animals now, I'm not a proponent for using animals for this sort of testing, but I don't know. I mean, are there mice and things like that too? And are we using that? I don't know. Anyhow.
0: You're less concerned about the mice.
9: Perhaps. Am I going to get hate mail for that?
0: What about the rabbits? I mean, the fact of the matter is, beagles are cute and cuddly, and they got cold noses, and people love them. And so when you're using the beagles, they get a lot more sympathy votes than the rat.
9: Yeah,
0: I think it's fair to say.
9: That does make sense. I do find it interesting there, though, that he had said, Secretary Zeldin had said that during Trump's first administration, they started doing this, rolling it back, and then during Biden, it just stalled in terms of anything happening with the rollback of this. Of these new regulations.
0: That's because they're spending all their time testing Joe Biden.
9: It always seems to me that the Democrats like to talk about what kind of changes they want to make, and then they never do anything about it.
0: Yeah, and then
9: there's
0: Trump
9: a lot
0: does
9: of
0: it.
9: Like, you know,
0: I can't believe they're not screaming. I can't believe he's putting these dog breeders out of business. I mean, that's what would be their normal, you know, course mm-hmm. of action. Trump does it, therefore they'll find something wrong with it or this administration.
9: Exactly.
0: Lee Zeldin, good guy, by the way. Former member of Congress, ran for governor in New York, came close.
9: Mm-hmm.
0: Hopefully, you know, it'd be nice if New York could get their act together and elect somebody like Lee Zeldin to be governor. Wouldn't that be a wonderful thing?
9: Absolutely. Well, I mean, we see some things changing in California, so maybe New York is next.
0: Well, let's talk about New York for a second. It's not changing for the better. How do I know? Moms and dads don't exist anymore in New York because Kathy Hochul is going to sign the bill. Listen to this.
8: New York Democrats argue the words mother and father are outdated and need to be replaced with more inclusive terms under state law. All that's needed now is Governor Kathy Hochul's signature. So if Hochul approves, in New York's family court and in domestic and education law, a mother would be labeled as a gestating parent, a father as a non-gestating parent, and paternity proceedings to determine the child's father would be called parentage proceedings. The bill passed the state Senate this week and the state assembly back in March. Governor Hochul proudly calls herself New York's first mom governor. It's unclear if she'll support this change, though.
11: I'm not familiar with what was
0: the level of insanity have any bounds? Gestating parent and non-gestating parent.
9: Wait a minute, though. I want to ask a question. So men cannot gestate?
0: Would that be right?
9: Wait a minute. Hold on. I thought that was completely opposite of what the Democrats say is true.
0: Right, because men can have babies. Now you have gestating and non-gestating.
9: What? How ridiculous.
0: How is mother...
9: This is completely stupid.
0: Thank you for pointing out the obvious. How is it that terms like mother and father are outdated?
9: I think it is evil. Mothers and fathers do exist. Mothers and fathers in a child's life are extraordinarily important. And it's just too bad that we have to deal with this sort of insanity. And people should call it for exactly what it is. It's ludicrous, ridiculous insanity.
0: It is, to me, destructive.
9: Completely. It's saying that parents do not have any value, to me.
0: It's minimizing them.
9: Yeah, I mean, what are your thoughts?
0: I agree with what you said. I find it destructive to the family, which has been part and
9: which
0: parcel.
9: Which is what they want. I think that the left wants to do. They want to destroy the, you know, traditional family.
0: The family unit.
9: Yeah.
0: Is the foundation of any society.
9: Absolutely.
0: The family, the nuclear family.
9: Mm-hmm.
0: And I don't care if it's China or Russia or the United States. The nuclear family is the foundation of society.
9: Yeah.
0: You destroy that, you begin the breakdown of society in general and everything else that follows. Anyhow, I got to leave it there, Ivy. You look great today. Love you.
9: I love you. Thank you, Steve.
0: It is a great jacket, by the way. Final thoughts on the program in just a moment. Don't go anywhere.
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14: This is Ed Morrissey of HotAir.com for Town Hall. Over the past couple of weeks, President Trump has shifted pressure for ending the war from Iran to Israel. He pressed for a ceasefire in Lebanon to incentivize the IRGC to make a deal. Hezbollah refused to comply, continuing to launch missile attacks on northern Israel. That escalated over the weekend with Iran launching missiles at Israel and the IDF responding. Trump insists that the attacks are distracting from a deal that, for 2 months, he's promised is close to completion. Thus far, though, the IRGC refuses to comply with the terms of the current ceasefire. Israel has waited for 20 years for Lebanon to disarm Hezbollah and for the terrorist proxy to comply with a ceasefire brokered last year. Trump's current pressure strategy is misplaced. Israel is not an obstacle to peace in the region. Trump needs to apply pressure to the regime in Iran and to Hezbollah and Hamas as well to comply with the agreements they have already made. Until they do, what value is there in negotiation?
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15: The Answer.
0: All right, so Anthony asking some really important questions at the break. Like, what do you hope your baby's first words will be? Anthony, what was your question?
16: Do you want your baby to say non-gestating parent or gestating parent first?
0: Mama, that's wrong.
16: Yeah, baby goes to jail for saying mom.
0: Baby jail.
16: Yeah.
0: You can't say mom, child.
16: Cancel that baby.
0: Yeah. I mean, you hope to be a parent someday, right?
16: Yes, yes.
0: Does this just strike you as completely insane?
16: Yeah, it's pretty crazy.
0: Yeah, it's just like, all right, and you're in your 20s. I mean, what do people in your age bracket think about stuff like that? Or do they just not pay attention?
16: I haven't heard many opinions about stuff like that. That might even be pushing the limits.
0: For your liberal friends, right?
16: Yeah.
0: I know for my liberal friends, of course, my friends are old school liberals, right? So they're not buying any of this. And that's what I don't understand. They keep pushing these strange concepts. And if she signs that into law, seriously? Gestating parent, non-gestating parent. Moms and dads. I mean, it's... And then, of course, non-gestating members competing against gestating members in track and field or swimming or whatever. I mean,
16: it's all interchangeable, of course.
0: Right, because you can be anything you want. I actually identify as a billionaire, so I'm going to go over to the airport later and get on a $10 million private jet because they'll let me, right? Because I identify as a billionaire, so just take me for a ride.
16: Non-gestating or gestating billionaire?
0: Well, you know, that, I guess it's important. What are your pronouns? Non-gestating. I mean, come on. It gives me a headache. Anyhow, you're up to speed on New York and all the folks there now. I'll tell you that. Fight the good fight. Keep the faith. God bless America. I'm Steve Gruber, and this, my friends, is Daybreak. And remember, only you can save America.

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2: News this hour from Town Hall. I'm Jason Walker. Tuesday marks another day of primaries. Voters will be heading to the polls in Maine, Nevada, North Dakota, and South Carolina. Much of the political world, though, will be focused on Maine's high-stakes Senate contest. A new study is renewing debate over whether work requirements may produce, or rather reduce, poverty among Americans receiving the benefits. Here's correspondent Ken Lorman.
3: Research by Casey Mulligan, an economist with the Department of Health and Human Services, finds adding work requirements to Medicaid could lift between 1.6 and nearly 3 million people out of poverty. The study says families could see incomes rise by more than $12,000 as more recipients enter the workforce. Supporters argue work rules encourage self-sufficiency and stronger labor participation. Ken Lorman reporting.
2: Key talks underway between Chinese and North Korean leaders.
4: Chinese President Xi Jinping has arrived in Pyongyang in his first visit to North Korea in 7 years. The trip's likely meant to reassert China's unique influence over North Korea in return for providing economic and political benefits. She's expected to hold a summit with North Korean leader Kim Jong-un, but no specific agenda has so far been released. Foreign experts predict the meeting would have big ramifications on bilateral ties and beyond, as both leaders seek to restore their traditional cooperation in the face of separate confrontations with the US. China has long been North Korea's economic lifeline and main diplomatic backer. I'm Charles de Ledesma.
2: Asian shares mostly higher, with tech shares leading gains after Wall Street recovered some of its sell-off from last week. Oil prices fell back after surging Monday. Tokyo's Nikkei 225 gained 1.9%. More on these stories, townhall.com.
0: In the War of 1812, our nation fought and won America's religious freedom. Today, that constitutional right is being assaulted once more from within.
5: Religious liberty and rights in general were under attack. We all of a sudden became the enemy.
0: In the important new documentary by Dawn's Early Light, anti-Christian bias is exposed at the highest levels of government.
6: I got 6 months house arrest, 5 years probation.
7: I'm sorry, our rights have been suspended?
8: Hard to believe that the instruments of government would ever be used to punish faith.
0: Follow the sweeping investigation of President Trump's task force to eradicate anti-Christian bias. The governmental hostility and prejudice is uncovered, and Trump's fight to restore our constitutional liberties and religious freedom.
9: If we will not be governed by God, we must be governed by tyrants.
0: Don't miss this powerful news.

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2: President Trump has triggered a $200 billion tech disruption, and Wall Street is asleep at the switch. This $200 billion investment in chip technology could make today's artificial intelligence chips obsolete. 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While most investors are focused on old-fashioned AI, there are three companies quietly building a trillion-dollar triangle that could transform every tech sector on Earth. 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
6: Okay, we're back in the chair here on Salem Radio. Today we'll get the latest on Iran. The missiles are flying. Is the peace process still on track, or are we back at square one? More details on all of this throughout the show. We have Democrats rushing to defend Graham Plattner in Maine with abuse allegations, rocking the Senate race there. My thoughts on Plattner in just a moment. And we have Pelley quitting CBS, so the jobs report looked really good. And I'll update you on my travels last week through France. Today is Monday, June the 8th. I'm Scott Jennings reporting for Salem, and we're broadcasting live today from your nation's capital. On this day, 1968, British author George Orwell published his dystopian classic 1984, which was a warning against totalitarianism that introduced such concepts as Big Brother and the Thought Police. Speaking of the Thought Police, in today's news, Maine Democratic Senate candidate Graham Plattner gave a speech over the weekend and announced that if it were up to him, he'd jail certain people for having opinions about elections. A guy with a Nazi tattoo wanting to jail his political opponents? A little too on the nose, but here we are. Plattner says that any billionaire who attempts to speak in elections will find himself in a jail cell if he has his way. The comments come after a week of bombshells hitting Plattner's campaign and a weekend of people straight up lying about Plattner's past. In today's news, pardon me, for the record, Graham Plattner, let's start with the Nazi tattoo. Yes, he has a Nazi tattoo. He knows it's a Nazi tattoo. He has repeatedly lied about having a Nazi tattoo. He claimed he had the tattoo for two decades and had no idea what it was. Those claims have now been blown up by ex-girlfriends who say that he joked about having a Nazi tattoo all the time. For the record, the skull that he had tattooed

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2: 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Fighting for free speech, Western civilization, and delivering common sense for the American people. Ladies and gentlemen, here's Scott Jennings.
3: All right, Monday, June the 8th, hour number two underway. A couple of quick headlines for you. The Trump administration planning to revoke the citizenship of 17 U.S. citizens accused of immigration fraud, expanding its unprecedented denaturalization campaign. That according to CBS News today. Over at the Naval Observatory in Washington, you'll hear some clucking pretty soon. Not the usual political clucking, but it will be from the chickens who will be living in the backyard of Vice President J.D. Vance. The Vance family getting a flock for the fresh eggs. From one chicken farmer to another, Mr. Vice President, you will not regret bringing these ladies into your life. It's a great hobby. Speaking of, egg prices have plummeted, and I mean absolutely cratered. Now, do you remember when Democrats spent all day long screeching about the price of eggs? Elizabeth Warren even claimed that Big Egg was gouging the American people. Corporate greed, Elizabeth Warren said. Not the fact that the Biden administration had ordered the killing of millions upon millions of birds. Democrat pundit after pundit took to the airwaves to decry the price of eggs. How could Trump and his big egg cronies be doing this to us? Well, at any rate, I guess the big corporations decided to stop being greedy. National egg prices are down 98% since last March. No word from Elizabeth Warren on her old talking points. Capitol Hill, the fight to renew FISA has taken a rough turn. That's the Foreign Intelligence Surveillance Act. The Senate's blocked a three-year extension deal. This expires on June 12th. What is FISA? What is Section 702? Well, it's a major counterterrorism tool that permits spying on foreign threats located outside the United States by monitoring digital communications. Now, the main domestic controversy is that sometimes this tool sweeps up data of Americans who are communicating with these foreign terrorist targets. Why did the deal collapse? Well, a number of senators, all the Democrats, and a few Republicans are protesting President Trump's appointment of businessman Bill Pulte as acting director of national intelligence. They say he lacks the requisite experience for the job. We're going to be following this FISA renewal story all week, just 4 days to go. It would be a huge mistake to let this tool lapse and for the United States to take its eyes off the terrorists who wish us harm of which there are many. Let's stay with Capitol Hill. Our next guest, Indiana Congressman Marlon Stutzman. Marlon is here. You have a major new resolution.

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7: 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My name's Larry O'Connor. I say, here's the thing. We've got our 8 o'clock hour is set right now. It's the Senator Hour. We've got two of our favorite senators from Wisconsin. We got Senator Ron Johnson. From Tennessee, we've got Senator Marsha Blackburn. But here's my dilemma. We have a viral video of Kanye West's wife dressed in lingerie milking a cow out in a field. And I feel like we should spend the whole hour on that. Could we? Is it too late to call the senators and tell them that they've got bumped? They got bumped by Kanye's wife in a lingerie. And who among us haven't been bumped by Kanye's wife, by the way? Jeez, you know, you get divorced from a woman who appeared to be saint-like, Kim Kardashian. The mother of your children. I mean, and then you go and you find yourself a second wife, and it's a woman who ostensibly never puts clothes on. That I'll be honest with you, I've seen the video, I've studied it in depth. It's the most clothing I've ever seen on Kanye's second wife. It's positively modest. She looks like she just walked off an Amish farm to do the milking compared to what she usually wears, because usually she's naked. She just walks around wearing like nothing. I'm thinking to myself, wow, Kanye's married to I guess we'll just do it this hour. All right, call the senators. Tell them they can come back. We'll do the senators in the 8 o'clock hour. We'll do Kanye's wife now. No, we've got other things we're going to talk about. Also, Tom Fitton's joining us in our second hour, 7 o'clock Eastern time. We'll be Tom Fitton of Judicial Watch. Tom's been fighting the state of California over their ballots and their voter rolls and their corruption. Where's the evidence? I think that may be my favorite part of the whole Kristen Welker interview. But where's the evidence? Where's the evidence that there's fraud in California? Where's the evidence that there's anything untoward about the way they're counting their ballots and judging their ballots and validating their ballots? How many times did we see Adam Schiff go on these very same programs saying, well, it's clear that the president has colluded with Vladimir Putin and stole the election. He's an illegitimate president. Do you ever remember anybody saying, but Adam Schiff, where's the evidence? Where was I? Oh, yeah. So Kanye. Kanye's married to Kim Kardashian, who seemed to me like, I mean, the perfect wife, right? Demure and modest. In comparison, that goes belly up. That goes, you know. All pear-shaped, as the Brits like to say. And so then Kanye says, well, I've got four kids, and I need to have a stepmother in my life for them, for when I've got my visitation, when the kids come over, there needs to be a mother figure. So he marries this woman, who, by the way, I don't believe has a name. I believe she is, in fact,

0: Gallagher.
1: 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Technology that will make today's AI data centers a thing of the past, like IBM's old mainframes. 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
11: Checking out the text line here on a busy Breaking News Tuesday, primary day. A lot of texts pouring in from Idaho. It's a classic example of here's a classic example of women lying, the Duke lacrosse team. But again, the Democrat rule is believe all women. Women can't lie. Remember, they love the phrase, progressives and leftists love the phrase, speak your truth. They love that. That one always slays me. That's the speak your truth. This is my truth. My truth may be that I'm Napoleon Bonaparte. I could come on this show and say, you know what? I'm a kumquat. That's my truth. You'd say, well, that's ridiculous. You're not a kumquat. You're a human being. Yeah, but it's my truth. I'm speaking my truth. Now, listen, you know full well that rule gets applied to a lot of categories of people in our society. There's a lot of people who say this is my truth. Yeah, but is it the truth? That doesn't seem to matter to the loony left. So, yeah, the Duke lacrosse team, they were targeted, they were tormented, they were falsely accused. Didn't matter. The accusation was that woman's truth. Here's a text from the upstate of South Carolina. Democrats are obviously more concerned with having the numbers to vote, not ethics or morals. Arkansas, they're saying, I believe the women, but it doesn't matter because we need more communists in government to achieve our goals, and a good communist is hard to find. Look, it's hard to find a guy like Graham Plattner, a guy, you know, with proudly displaying his Mein Totenkopf. And again, not just a Nazi symbol, a Nazi death camp symbol. This is particularly odious. But forget that. Believe all women? Well, then how do you ignore what these women have alleged on the pages of the New York Times? I wish anyone could explain it to me. Let's try Ken in Chicago. Ken, welcome aboard. You're on the Mike Gallagher Show. Hello.
6: Hi, Mike. Great show. I wanted to point out Democrats will only use domestic abuse, sexual violence as a weapon to tar Republicans. Remember Al Franken, when Leanne Tweeden accused him of mockery and sexual abuse, he called her a liar, and the Democrats were ready to run with that, and they were using anti-Asian racism because Tweeden is Filipina. It was only when other women came forward that Senator Kristen Gillibrand decided that Franken had to go. And go back to Bill Clinton, Mike, of course you remember this. He called Monica that woman and right. basically tarnished her as a prostitute. And Democrats were running with that. They will only use domestic violence against President Trump or Brett Kavanaugh, any Republican they can, to try to keep him out of office. But when it comes to their own, this guy isn't even in Congress. He's a candidate. He's apparently a Nazi. You look at his tweets, it says horrible things about Jews. But they're sticking with him because they think that he's their ticket to taking the Senate back.
11: I love when they say, well, he went through a dark period, Ken. You know, he went through a dark period. You think they'd ever excuse a Republican's behavior that way? But let's go back for a moment to your, I'm glad you brought up Al Franken, because he's a good example. And in fact, I think, let me play devil's advocate here, whatever path they chose, they did get rid of him. I mean, and you know, today they say they wish they hadn't. Today they look back at that and they say it was a mistake to push him out. But you remember the picture, the famous picture of him putting his hands over the breasts of a sleeping woman?
6: Of course, it was extremely vulgar.
11: And that was it. And they did get rid of him. So, I mean, they pushed him out. He threw in the towel. So to be fair here, that's why I'm confused about the support for Graham Plattner, because in the case of Al Franken, well, they did apply that standard. They said, look, he was misogynistic and terribly abusive to women, even under the guise of comedy. He's got to go. But they're not saying that about Graham Plattner, are they?
6: Not at all.
11: Yeah, appreciate the call, Ken. Good to hear from you. 800-655-MIKE. I just wish I knew how they would even explain it. I'd like to talk, and I really would love to get a Democrat's perspective on this. Because, and look, Mark Davis and I talked about it today, and we're going to talk about it on the podcast. I hope you check out our podcast every day live at noon on YouTube, the M&M Extra show, and it's live on YouTube at noon Eastern, 11 Central. 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And it's an exclusive podcast. It's exclusive to the podcast space, M&M Extra. Mark said this morning, and I think he's probably right, the truth is they think the women are lying, the women that were quoted in the New York Times. They just don't have the guts to admit it. They don't have the integrity to come out and say, we think those women are lying. And the reason, and then I added on, the reason they don't believe, the reason they can't say that is then that contradicts their mantra, believe all women. You just can't have it both ways. You can't say believe all women and then you don't believe all women. And that's the big-time problem they're having. What a night last night at Madison Square Garden when chants of USA, USA erupted when President Trump got to his box at Madison Square Garden. And then, of course, when they showed him during the Star Spangled Banner, there were some boos. And the media, of course, ran with that like a bunch of kids. They're like a bunch of children. Oh, he booed. Oh, he was booed. Oh, no, whatever are we going to do? And you know what he did? He saluted during the anthem, and he smiled. He had a big you-know-what-eating grin. Even his granddaughter, Kai, was smiling next to him. That's the look on the face of somebody who has two craps to give, that there's some triggered libs at Madison Square Garden who are booing. And what a sight to watch them sue to stop the 250th anniversary celebrations. You know, America doesn't stand for 250 years as a beacon of hope without the brave men and women willing to put their lives on the line to defend it. 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I love what Tim Scott, the U.S. Senator from South Carolina, said last night on TV. The current theme of the Democratic Party is hatred. He is so right. Just look at the way they reacted to Trump going to a basketball game last night. That and more all ahead. 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
13: 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We all of a sudden became the enemy.
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19: Breaking news this hour from Town Hall. I'm Rich Thomason. President Trump says an Iran peace deal is close at hand, could be signed in 2 or 3 days. The president's on the crash of a U.S. Army Apache attacked helicopter near the Strait of Hormuz.
20: The pilots are fine, yeah. Nobody injured. We are going to issue a report tomorrow, but the pilots are fine.
19: If you bought a house last month, you had a lot of company. Home sales surged to the fastest pace of the year, despite higher mortgage rates and prices. The Department of War tightens the screws on communist China.
21: The Pentagon has added several prominent Chinese businesses to its list of Chinese military companies. The list includes tech giant Alibaba, electric car maker BYD, and search engine Baidu. The move prevents them from securing U.S. defense contracts. The list, updated Monday, now sanctions well-known non-state-owned Chinese companies that are not traditionally considered to be in the defense sector. This year's list includes 188 entities, up from about 130 last year. Keith Peters reporting.
19: Three more cases of New World screwworm have turned up, including one outside Texas and New Mexico. Still, Ag Secretary Brooke Rollins says the nation's food supply couldn't be safer.
22: These developments obviously represent a serious threat to our livestock and wildlife, but they haven't caught us off guard. We have been tracking this pest for a long time, and we have fought before, and we will do so again.
19: In Maine and South Carolina, Nevada and North Dakota, voters trooping to the polls today. It's primary election day. Maine's high-stakes U.S. Senate race has generated plenty of interest all around the country. On Wall Street this morning, stocks are mixed. The Dow is up 151 points, but the NASDAQ is down 176, and the S&P is off 16 points. More on these stories, townhall.com.
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1: this afternoon. Expect mostly cloudy skies with high humidity, along with a few showers and a heavy thunderstorm. Be cautious as heavy downpours may lead to reduced visibility and ponding on roads. The temperature will reach 80 degrees. I'm meteorologist Jason Katarina on FM 92.7 and AM 1400. 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
3: This is Ed Morrissey of hotair.com for Town Hall. Over the past couple of weeks, President Trump has shifted pressure for ending the war from Iran to Israel. He pressed for a ceasefire in Lebanon to incentivize the IRGC to make a deal. Hezbollah refused to comply, continuing to launch missile attacks on northern Israel. That escalated over the weekend with Iran launching missiles at Israel and the IDF responding. Trump insists that the attacks are distracting from a deal that, for 2 months, he's promised is close to completion. Thus far, though, the IRGC refuses to comply with the terms of the current ceasefire. Israel has waited for 20 years for Lebanon to disarm Hezbollah and for the terrorist proxy to comply with a ceasefire brokered last year. Trump's current pressure strategy is misplaced. Israel is not an obstacle to peace in the region. Trump needs to apply pressure to the regime in Iran and to Hezbollah and Hamas as well to comply with the agreements they have already made. Until they do, what value is there in negotiation?
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0: With SRN News, I'm Rich Thomason in Washington. Maine's closely watched U.S. Senate race is among contests being decided in today's primaries. Voters are also going to the polls to cast ballots in primaries in Nevada, South Carolina, and North Dakota. Looks like two Democrats will face off in the L.A. mayoral runoff. Los Angeles Mayor Karen Bass will face another Democrat, Progressive City Councilmember Nithya Raman, in the runoff. The death toll has risen to 101 in the Ebola outbreak in eastern Congo. 550 cases of the disease were confirmed as of Sunday. Three more cases of New World screwworm have turned up, including one outside of Texas in New Mexico. Cases found in a dog in New Mexico and hundreds of miles away in a goat and a calf in Texas. The Dow up 43 points, the NASDAQ 213 points lower. More details, SRN News.
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5: This afternoon, expect mostly cloudy skies with high humidity, along with a few showers and a heavy thunderstorm. Be cautious as heavy downpours may lead to reduced visibility and ponding on roads. The temperature will reach 80 degrees. I'm meteorologist Jason Caterina on FM 92.7 and AM 1400. 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
0: 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It also includes access to my powerful Best Stocks Now app, which currently has over 5,000 stocks, ETFs, and mutual funds in it. 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I look forward to spending the day and each weekend with you.
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2: Breaking news at Town Hall. I'm Bob Agnew in Washington. Los Angeles City Council member Nithya Raman will be the second candidate to advance to the November Los Angeles mayoral runoff election, overtaking Spencer Pratt. The Associated Press election team made the call last night.
3: So Raman has been gaining on Spencer Pratt ever since Election Day, and Raman passed Pratt in the vote count on Sunday night by about 3,000 votes. That lead grew on Monday night to a point in which the Associated Press was comfortable calling that race for Raman.
2: That is reporter Stephen Olemacher. More midterm primaries today. Maine voters deciding key nominees for governor and a closely watched U.S. Senate race, one that will determine who challenges Republican Senator Susan Collins, the incumbent there this fall. South Carolina's marquee contest is a crowded Republican primary for governor, with multiple high-profile candidates competing to succeed term-limited Governor Henry McMaster and likely heading toward a runoff. In Nevada, both parties choosing nominees in pivotal statewide races, led by a competitive governor's primary that could shape control of one of the country's key battleground states. Love him or hate him, President Trump made history last night as he became the first ever sitting president to attend the NBA Finals at Madison Square Garden.
4: A mix of boos and cheers for the commander-in-chief as he appears on the TV screen at Madison Square Garden during the national anthem. The Knicks fall to the Spurs 115-111. The Knicks lead the series 2-1, Game 4 Wednesday night in New York City.
2: That is correspondent Laura Winters reporting. Used home sales accelerated to their fastest pace since December, a sharp turnaround in May, and demand for the housing market after a lackluster start to the spring home buying season. Meanwhile, sales also rose 3.2% compared with May of last year. You'll find more on these stories at townhall.com.
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7: This afternoon, expect mostly cloudy skies with high humidity, along with a few showers and a heavy thunderstorm. Be cautious as heavy downpours may lead to reduced visibility and ponding on roads. The temperature will reach 80 degrees. I'm meteorologist Jason Katarina on FM 92.7 and AM 1400. 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
8: 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I'd like to tell you about a man named Phineas who as a child survived the Holocaust. 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
14: All right, it's the Alex Marlowe Show. I'm glad you're here. It's going to be sports talk radio today. We got a lot of sports stories. The president was at the Knicks game yesterday, which I thought was super cool. I will tell you why, give you some details there. There's a lot of debate about the UFC match on Trump's birthday on the White House lawn, whether or not that's an appropriate thing, whether or not it's even legal. And will we get any more Cuck Month content? I don't think I've got any Cuck Month stuff. I've rebranded Pride Month, guys. I did it yesterday. We're rebranding it because it just announces what people do during Pride Month is they announce who is subservient to the LGBTQ 2+, 3-spirit, 4-spirit, 5-spirit, pregnant man emoji agenda. Like that's all it does. No one wants to do this stuff. It's just a matter of who is so subservient to the corporation and to HR managers that they're willing to put on the trans flag on their Dodger hat. And so that's it. That's it, whether or not you're cuck. So we're calling Cuck Month. That's what it's about. It's not about pride. It's about cuckoldry. Okay? It's an old-timey expression. If you don't know what it is, then you're too bubbled. All right, let's start with the NBA stuff. I thought it was super cool yesterday. So the president is a classic New Yorker. He's been to a million Knicks games. He likes to sit courtside when he goes. And he decided he would go because it was the first NBA Finals game yesterday in Madison Square Garden since the

0: with SRN News. I'm Bob Agnew in Washington. President Trump says Iran was responsible for shooting down an American military helicopter near the Strait of Hormuz and that the U.S., in his words, must respond to that attack. The president made the comment today in a social media post after a drone boat rescued the crew of the Apache attack helicopter that went down near the strategic waterway, which Iran has effectively closed during its war with the U.S. and Israel. More midterm primaries today. Maine voters deciding key nominees for governor. The closely watched U.S. Senate race. South Carolina's marquee contest is a crowded Republican primary for governor with multiple high-profile candidates competing to succeed term-limited governor Henry McMaster. In Nevada, both parties are choosing nominees in pivotal statewide races led by a competitive contest for the governorship. On Wall Street right now, the Dow is down about 9 points. This is SRN News.
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3: Now, your official FM 92.7 The Answer weather forecast.
4: Tonight will bring mostly cloudy skies with warm and humid conditions. There is a chance of a thunderstorm developing late, so stay prepared. The low temperature will be 71 degrees. I'm meteorologist Jason Caterina on FM 92.7 and AM 1400. 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
5: 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They are also saying that Iran will move to fully close the Strait of Hormuz as a response to this.
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0: And here are the four different issues that are raised by the vice president from this report, from the House Oversight Committee, but in this referral to the Department of Justice, that the committee has alleged the following based on its review of testimonial and documentary evidence. And remember, this is a 205-page report. Senior officials in the Governor Walz's office and Attorney General Ellison's office were aware of credible systemic fraud concerns in social services programs as early as 2019, despite later public statements by Governor Walz suggesting otherwise. Instead of trying to stop widespread fraud, Governor Walz's administration retaliated against employees who tried to raise concerns, going to great lengths to keep them quiet, including intimidation through regular check-ins with high-level agency officials and threats of surveillance. These and other failures by officials in the state allowed an estimated $300 million in federal child nutrition funds and potentially $9 billion in Medicaid-related funds to be lost or placed at serious risk. Fraudulently obtained funds likely ended up in the hands of international terrorist networks and certainly funded the lavish lifestyles of criminal fraudsters while vulnerable populations were harmed. We know that the vice president has been going around the country. He was just in Ohio talking about issues with Medicaid there. We know that he has been in California, and we're going to get to the concerns of California in many ways later in this broadcast because of some recent things that have happened. But the ability for fraud to continue and grow in this country, under whether it be through federal Medicaid funds or child nutrition dollars, it's got to stop. And when you think about a country that has so much national debt, and when the even the concerns of fiscal conservatives have been ignored for so long, even if we were just to a deal with fraud, it would put the United States in such a better place financially and economically because of, you look at what's going on in California, what's going on here. And if people are not held accountable, and I don't just mean the fraudsters, I mean the people that are allowing this to continue, the programs that have been created in such a loose way, and whether it's electorally, like the governor who will no longer be the governor, he was trying to go for a historic run, or even if there is criminal culpability, something has got to be done to right the path here. Because if we don't, then the fraudsters are going to keep getting away with it. They're going to get more and more brazen, and more programs are going to be created on top of these that allow this to continue to grow.
1: Yeah, absolutely. And look, I want to hear from you about this. Can we talk about this? It's also the concern, and we have Rick Grinnell joining us a little bit later. We're going to talk about what's going on in California. Obviously, the public, and this is not dissimilar to this, because, you know, it's kind of either fraud or feels like fraud. Or what did they say? What was the guy? It appears to be. Doesn't it feel right?
0: Doesn't it ring true?
1: Doesn't it ring true? And I would say there's even similarities in something ringing true. That obviously was a ridiculous one. But it rings true that you are seeding into people doubt. You're seeding into people thought that their money is being improperly used, that their votes aren't being counted correctly. Even if, let's say, we find out he's fine, Tim Walz did nothing wrong, there was no fraud and abuse. Well, we know that's not the case. There certainly was fraud within Minnesota, but let's say he's not held accountable.
0: Not culpable in any way.
1: Not accountable.
0: Right.
1: Same kind of thing. What if we did a full investigation on what went on in California during this current LA mayoral race and find out nothing happened? Well, that very likely could be true. It could be that the votes purely, I mean, look, we've talked to Rick before for months leading up to this, saying that Spencer had a very big hill to climb, and to not get your hopes up too much. The difference is because the systems stink, because the systems seed doubt. They seed a part of your brain that will go, this feels unfair. This feels wrong. This feels like something shady happened. And now you've already undone so much of the trust of the American people. We have to get back to those systems also and fix the systems. It can't just be about holding one person accountable or two people accountable for fraud or abuse that goes wrong. We also have to go back to what is creating that seed of doubt in people. And even if you, like I said, even if all of the voting in California is completely accurate and this is just how it played out, it doesn't matter anymore because you have planted this seed in people's brain that will always give you hesitation. And then the democracy unfolds.
0: Well, that's the entire thing. And remember, I will point back to Rick Grinnell, where he would always say,

0: things of whenever the left is shouting about something that is they see as a problem, it's typically what they themselves are doing. And you go back to that whole line of, you know, we must protect democracy. You have to save democracy. Democracy's on the ballot. Democracy's on the line. These are the mantras of the left for years now that they have been hammering into the collective consciousness of the American people. Here's the real thing that they've been, as they've been pointing at this, and the really all it meant was you have to vote for the left, you have to vote for Democrats in order to save democracy. Here's the real problem. And this is not a conservative or liberal problem unless they make it this. It's what you're talking about, Logan. It's the trust in the institutions. It is, do you believe when you go vote that your vote, your one vote is being counted and going where it's going for, and that everyone else's is one person, one vote as well? It's the same thing with this. Do you believe that the Medicaid system, let's take policy out of it.
1: Right.
0: Do you believe that the system that exists is on the up and up? Do you believe that the child nutrition programs are on the up and up? And instead, when you have a vast swath of the American public think Medicaid, not even in a policy term of, is that the best way to help people, or the expansion of Medicaid, is that the best way to help people in their situation? Take that all out of it. If people see Medicaid and immediately think, that's just a entire institution ripe for fraud, I don't trust Medicaid. Or you start to think, if someone is saying they're on Medicaid, I think they're a fraudster.
1: Right.
0: If you don't keep the programs clean, if you don't administer them to the American people for the people that need them, for the reason they were legislated, and you allow it just to be a cesspool of fraud and theft of your taxpayer dollars, it creates division, not just between the American people, where you look at individuals that may need that assistance and say, I think you're just a fraudster. That's bad in and of itself. But you think our government can do nothing big and nothing good because all they do is open up doors for people to steal your money.
1: Yeah, absolutely. What do you think about that? Phone lines are open, 1-800-684-3110. Look, the ACLJ is hard at work, too, so I want you to become an ACLJ champion if you can. That's at aclj.org/champions. Will, this feels very much like the way your daughter described our show.
0: That's right.
1: Which I think you need to. We have 1 minute. I think you need to tell this story, because if you're a longtime listener, this is great.
0: Well, she was trying to explain to her friend. They are second graders rising third graders. Yes. Trying to explain what we do here when we do this broadcast. And she said, well, her friend goes, do they rehearse? She goes, not really, but they prepare. And then after they prepare, it's a bunch of people in a meeting, a lot of people talking. Then they go in and they say, blah, blah, blah, we can't keep doing this. And that's how she described what this broadcast is.
1: I mean, that's the most accurate description of this show. Blah, blah, blah, blah, blah, we can't keep doing this. Phone lines are open, 1-800-684-3110. I want to hear from you, whether you're watching on YouTube, whether you're watching on Rumble, whether you're listening on terrestrial radio. Give me a call, 1-800-684-3110. Throw in the comments, too, where you're watching from. Next break, I'll just be watching those. I like seeing, because it's a worldwide audience. And I always love seeing all of the places that we reach with this broadcast. We'll be right back with more on Seculo.
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7: Welcome back to Secular. We do have some phone lines open, and some people have called in already at 1-800-684-3110, 1-800-684-3110 to have your voice heard on the air today. And I want you to give me a call. Let's go ahead and take a call right off the top. I want to go to Eric in North Carolina. Go ahead, Eric.
8: Hey, thank you, fellas, for your work. I'm literally just angry, ticked off, frustrated at what's going on with Republicans when it comes to the Save America Act. Fraud begets fraud. What's happened over there with Spencer Pratt, over there in California, sure. Of course, and even linked to what's going on in Minnesota and Tim Walz. The Save America Act is the very thing that's going to stop fraud that's going on, such as in Minnesota, but also would make out the elections that happened over there in California, where Pratt was literally robbed because the Save America Act type of procedures that would have prevented this from happening, he lost because it wasn't in place. So these conservatives, so-called conservatives, the John Thunes, the Murkowskis, the Tom Tillis, he's over here saying they're not realizing that they are literally destroying not just their party, they're destroying their country, and they are actually enabling fraud to continue because it leads to more fraud. So I'd love your comment on this, but I'm really angry, to be honest.
0: Well, Eric, a couple points there. One, the Save America Act specifically wouldn't necessarily affect the mayoral race in California, nor would it necessarily the governor's race, because those are state elections, and the Save America Act would be more related to federal elections. There would be a differentiation there, and so California could continue to make their own state rules in that situation. And we think we know how they would go. But I do understand your frustration, and I think it actually is the perfect example of people trying to do something. Now, I am frustrated with certain Republicans as well that aren't moving it. I don't necessarily blame the majority leader, John Thune, as many people do, because there is only so much you can do. And we are always here to tell people, be careful what you wish for in some ways. The Save America Act right now, even with the ones that are voting against it, like you mentioned, Tom Tillis and Murkowski, they would still have to get over the filibuster. That's the issue. And so I am not for what people want necessarily John Thune to do, and that is to scrap the filibuster, because especially we have a midterm election coming up. What happens if you lose the Senate? Then they start to push through every single terrible leftist program, and there's no check on them anymore. They push it through, and they keep going until they get everything they want. So the filibuster, while imperfect, especially the way it is, there is the talk of the talking filibuster, etc. I don't want them just to scrap a filibuster, because I know what comes after. We get one thing. We get a Save America Act through, but they will get everything they want because they are uniform with their leftist ideology, unlike Republicans. There is actually a very wide array of conservatism and moderate on the Republican side, for better or for worse. But back to the entire thing. We do talk about what happened in California. And this is something, if you get the ACLJ emails, I printed this one out today. It's great. Comes from Jordan. And its subject line is deja vote. Little cheeky there, a little funny, because it's talking about what we saw in LA of it. It seems like you see the same thing over and over, Eric. You're talking about this. The frustration, and this is something we actually have a brief at the Supreme Court. We represented members of Congress. I believe it was 29 members of Congress. And this has to do with that after the election counting. And there's actually up at ACLJ.org. You can read it. The fight for Election Day is now at the Supreme Court. ACLJ brief addresses key arguments. It's already been heard. This is Watson versus the Republican National Committee. And we should have an opinion at the end of this term about this. As we represented 29 members of Congress, the key question is this. Does federal law require that mail-in ballots be received by Election Day? Or can states extend that deadline by days or longer after the election is concluded? This, once again, federal elections, but could have trickled down to things like the mayor. That is one of the big problems with the mayoral race in LA.
7: Postmarks, it's not.
0: It's that if it was sent by the day of the election, they can get it up to 10 days later. Which, how would that work? How did it take 10 days if you live in LA and sent it in LA? It took 10 days to get to the election office. Don't know. But if it's postmarked by that day, they can still count it for up to 10 days. That's a big problem. What we are arguing at the Supreme Court is that Election Day means Election Day. They have to receive the ballot by then, not just be postmarked by then. And that's what we represent members of Congress on. We hope to have that decision soon. The term is not much longer, only a few more weeks. Normally they are done.
7: We should have at least an answer
0: by the end of this month. So we will hopefully get a good opinion in that. That is kind of setting the rules. And a lot of times the states have to, if they're receiving federal support for their elections, even if it's a state election, will have to conform to those rules too. But Eric, it's a problem. And it goes back to that. They say they want to save democracy over and over and over again. But all of the things they do to continue to win in their agenda, in further their agenda, makes people trust that democracy less and less. And let's say all those votes are on the up and up. Let's take this hypothetical. No one's going to believe me in the chat. That's fine. Let's say it does.
7: Well, no, it's not about whether it is on the up and up.
0: Right.
7: It's just the emotional drive that comes when these kind of delays happen and tranches of votes show up.
0: That's what I'm saying.
7: It's beyond whether you believe it to be true or not.
0: But let's say every single vote's on the up and up. Yeah, every statistical anomaly is just that, an anomaly, but it exists. It takes the credibility and throws it out the window, and it makes people trust the system less and less. It's a danger to the democratic process. And what happens the next time? There doesn't have to be this mirage or this red mirage, they call it, because people just quit voting. They feel so defeated. And I think that's kind of the game plan to some degree as well.
7: As someone would once say, blah, blah, blah, blah, blah.
0: We can't keep doing this.
7: People are saying they need shirts that have us saying that. We can't keep doing this. Phone lines, again, are open for you. We are headed to a break. If you lose us in your local market, if you're listening on terrestrial radio, there's other ways you can enjoy our show, by the way. You can see us. See our pretty faces. 1-800-684-3110 is how you call in. But you go to ACLJ.org. You go to YouTube. You go to Rumble. You go to Facebook. We're there. Anywhere where you see a live stream or video, typically we are there broadcasting this show. And that's archived. However you get your podcast. And that archive, by the way, happens minutes, sometimes seconds after the show is over. So if you do miss the show, you can always go back and listen. You can share it with your friends. All that's available also on the ACLJ app. These are the moments where I just tell you all the different places we are. And we do that. And look, we could get some sort of better financial deal, signing an exclusive deal with a network or exclusive deal with some sort of distributor. We don't want that. What we want is the most people to be able to see this show, for the most people to hear about the cases the ACLJ works on, for the most people to be informed about what's happening in the world, and where you don't even have to log in, where you don't have to have paywall. That's not what we do here. That's not the kind of business we're operating here, because we are supported by you. So when you decide to give, understand it's creating this ecosystem that's available for free for everyone to send and share and to be on broadcast. Not free to us. We got to pay for all of this. Crew, space, all the things that you would imagine that go into running this kind of business, but it's because you support the work. And you who really helps are what we call ACLJ champions, people that give on a recurring monthly level. That could be $5, could be $500. Phone lines are jammed, though, but I want you to scan that QR code. This break is really short. And in that time, think about becoming an ACLJ champion. We're back in less than a minute, so don't go anywhere or find us again, archived later on, however you get your podcast. We'll be right back.
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10: Keeping you informed and engaged, now more than ever. 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
7: Here we are, everybody. Second half hour, Seculo. This is Logan Seculo, Will Haynes in studio, and a lot of you calling in, and a few lines open as well at 1-800-684-3110. 1-800-684-3110. Talking about a few different topics, kind of fraud all over the place, Will. I feel like we're just frauding it up here. Whether we're talking about J.D. Vance putting a criminal referral on former vice presidential candidate, current governor of Minnesota, Tim Walz, or whether we are talking about all of the fun election coverage coming out of the state of California. And Rick Grinnell is going to be joining us next segment. I'm sure we will dip our toe in that conversation a little bit, as of course we saw Spencer Pratt be essentially statistically eliminated, what it feels like, from the race after holding a pretty strong second place lead for a very long time until the votes were finally counted. And all of a sudden, those votes seem to all go for Nithya Raman. Now, again, as Will and I both said, this is California. This is Los Angeles. Do I think there's a chance that the number one and the number two candidates are Democrats? I think that's highly likely. Or liberals, let's say, because it's nonpartisan. I think it's highly likely. Did I think Spencer Pratt had a good chance? I thought he had a chance. But we were always holding out expectations, hopes. So this election, those votes may be completely on the up and up. What you've done, by doing these ridiculous kind of counting situations where you're days and days and days, you at least have opened the door to the thoughts of fraud. If he had lost election night, I don't believe we'd be having this discussion. I believe you would have thought, well, California is California. Los Angeles is Los Angeles. They did not want to vote for common sense, even somewhat, you'd say, conservative-leaning topics. Or maybe they didn't want Spencer Pratt. Okay? I think we would have all moved on by now. But when the guy had the second place lead by such a comfortable margin for days and days and days, then all of a sudden, dumps of votes come in, and it eliminates him statistically from being able to get there. While you still have days to count the rest of the votes, there's a lot of doubt that is being seeded in this. And there's a lot of doubt in the system. There becomes obviously a lot of allegations. Social media runs wild. We got to figure out how to stop this part of the situation too. Because even if this is on the up and up, it stinks and it doesn't work. Phone lines are open for you at 1-800-684-3110. 1-800-684-3110. We only have 2 minutes in this segment, so probably not going to take some calls in this one. We'll take calls in the, we have one segment with Rick Grinnell. Then after that, I'll take your calls.
0: Well, and that's maybe encouraging more people to call in. If the focus on fraud, not just in elections, not just in the government programs, but if that overall focus on rooting out fraud in our systems, it becomes one of the legacies of the Trump administration, would you consider it a success? Regardless of if mass deportations what you voted for, or finishing a wall is what you voted for, or no new wars is what you voted for, or whatever of the kind of platformy things that you latched onto with a Trump administration in 2024. A big part of it was DOGE, was rooting out fraud, waste, fraud, and abuse, right? And while that original incarnation of DOGE has kind of morphed into what is now the task force led by the vice president, if even the awareness and rooting out and some accountability is held and people start to understand how deep the abuse of our system goes, would you consider that a successful legacy to this administration? Yes or no? Pretty simple question. 1-800-684-3110. I want to hear from you.
7: He does want to hear from
0: you. I do. Blah, blah, blah.
7: We can't keep doing this. We can't keep doing this. We're just going to run that into the ground. Day one.
0: Maybe we should save it for a little bit.
7: We should chill. But you know what you can do? Let's call it 1-800-684-3110. Become an ACLJ champion today. We should probably go through all of these amazing talking points that our team presented to us a few minutes before air. Because, well, the ACLJ is fighting back. We need supporters who show up month after month to make it all possible. We call them all ACLJ champions. Become a recurring donor. It's tax deductible. Who cares about that, really? You're here to support the cause. You're here to support the work that we're doing here. Incredible team. Everything you see here, these fights don't pause. This show doesn't pause. ACLJ.org/champions.
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0: Welcome back to Seculo. We're joined now by Rick Grinnell. Rick, one, you had always been very cautious on the show. I mean, as much enthusiasm was out there for the Pratt campaign and a lot of national attention, you were always very cautious because you've lived in California a long time. My concern here with this news that now Nithya Raman has taken over the second place and will be advancing, California keeps doing the same thing. And what journalists tell us is there's nothing to see here. They even created a new phrase back in 2020 before the election, the Red Mirage, so that they could just use this. Everybody knows about the Red Mirage. It's the Red Mirage. Why is it only one party has a mirage happen? But instead of trying to be open and be like, we so trust our systems, we want everyone to look at it, we want to open the voter rolls because we know we trust that these results are on the up and up, they do the opposite. Instead of giving people confidence to vote in California, it seems like really their goal is to say it's not worth your time to vote here in California.
13: Well, that's what we're fighting against the most, is to say, you know, it's not worth it. Give up. It is absolutely worth it. We are getting better at this every single election. But I have been one of the people warning to say, don't think that this is easy. Don't think that this is just something new in terms of their fraud. Don't think that we're going to win statewide every election just because, you know, we're winning on social media. All of that is true. Let me just warn everybody that the fraud that is going on in California is legal fraud. And I know that sounds crazy, but they changed the rules. It's immoral what they did. But because they control the entire state in Sacramento, all of the leaders of every city, every major city, are Democrats. They're loyal to Gavin, and they all march in step. They don't need Republicans in Sacramento, so they create their own rules. What they've done is a triple whammy to ensure that they always win elections. One, they have bloated voter rolls. They do not clean the voter rolls. They let anybody and everybody sign up to get on the voter rolls. Since they don't check, then that becomes this huge mess. Then they take that huge mess of a voter roll and they claim that everybody should have a chance to vote. So they mail every single person on the voter rolls a ballot. They don't check the names. They just send everybody in the U.S. mail a ballot. And remember, the U.S. mail service constantly warns you not to send money, cash, through the mail because it's unsafe. And so they admit that the whole system is unsafe for mail, but they send out all of these ballots in the mail to people. And with messy voter rolls, a whole bunch of people who are not residents of California moved away or get ballots at their old addresses. This creates chaos and a mess. And the organized people who take ballots and vote for other people, this is happening. And how do we know? Because they don't check voter ID to make sure that it's one person, one ballot, one vote. They let the whole messy system go forward. They don't check IDs. It's illegal to ask for an ID. And the voter verification on the signature is such a mess and so low that the Democrats, who control all of the secretaries of state in counties, in the major cities, in the major counties, and in Sacramento for statewide elections, they love this messy system. They take advantage of it. They don't want to change it, which is why Gavin is scrambling to make sure that there's no transparency and that the federal government doesn't come in. And they spin it and say, oh, the federal government is trying to steal our elections. No, they're stealing the elections through the process that they've created, and they don't want anyone coming in to see the mess.
0: Rick, one thing that I remember back, we had you on the day after the elections. It was just last week. And one thing you said that stuck out to me at the time, which now, seeing everything, was how frustrated you were at the day of turnout. It was you said, embarrassingly low, that the active participation in the election in the city of Los Angeles, people would have had to be there to vote, was so low. And I can't help but think it's because you know how it works. You know the system that is through the mail versus who is actually there to vote, that it was going to need to be a lot bigger than what it was that day for these things like red mirages that they come up with to not happen. As we look at this, I think it is the conversation we've been having since 2020 at least, but even before that, because of wanting to protect the integrity of our voter systems. You think about the fight over the SAVE Act. You think of it wouldn't necessarily affect the local elections, obviously, in California. But this whole situation goes back to the very party that tells us that conservatives are a threat to democracy, have created such a convoluted definition of what democracy looks like, that no one trusts what they're selling anymore. And I just wanted to get your thoughts on that.
13: Well, look, I want to leave people with hope. We are making changes. My organization, Fix California, has been working for 5 years, one, to clean up the voter rolls, and two, to register common sense conservatives. Remember, we have a very low, roughly 50% of society is even registered to vote and voting. And that's really sad when you think about it. But we are making a difference. And I think what we have to be able to do is encourage the federal government to come in and use the power of transparency to look at our voter rolls and make changes where necessary. We've had some outside organizations. Judicial Watch came in and sued LA County. One, LA County did a settlement with them, so that's a win. But they didn't really follow through, the LA County, on their commitments. And so we've been trying to push them on that. What I think the SAVE Act and voter ID, which is on the ballot in California for this November, would do is really go after the voter rolls. How do we clean up the voter rolls? How do we ensure that people that are on the voter rolls and receiving this automatic ballot from the state of California and from other places, how do we make sure that they are legal residents of California, that they currently live here, that they didn't move away 10 years ago? That's the biggest problem, is ballots for people that used to live in apartments, used to live in houses, and those ballots still keep coming, which shows that they're not cleaning up the voter rolls. We see this all the time. We get hundreds and hundreds of people complaining about receiving too many ballots. Apartment complexes across California are notorious in the mailroom to just have stacks of ballots. And people who have bad motives will take those ballots, fill them out, send them back in. And that's why the screaming that we hear from Washington, D.C., of, you know, speed up the vote counting and count every ballot. No, I want to first start with the voter rolls. Do we have accurate voter rolls? Are we following all of the laws? I don't believe that we are. And that's the heart of this. I encourage people to make sure they vote yes on the voter ID in November. That's where we really upend the system.
7: I think that's the main thing we got to focus on is, look, I mean, Rick, you've been very honest with us and telling us, look, the Spencer Pratt buzz that was happening, as much as we were all excited about that and thought it was a chance of him coming at least in second place, they look to keep our expectations what they were. I think what it is, though, and if that night, if election night, those results had come in like they are right now, none of us would have been all that surprised, and we probably would have been like, okay, they did a very good job, not quite there yet. It's the problem was when you you create this sense of distrust in the system by these days and days of voting. So I think that's why people are getting concerned. How does that get addressed? How does just getting people's peace of mind in these elections get addressed?
13: Well, that is the number one thing I have to say, Logan. That's the one thing I've been concerned about with all of the excitement coming from Washington that we're going to win. Spencer's going to win. Steve is going to win. It's very difficult when you look at the math. We still have work to do. So I travel the state and I tell people, look, this is going to take us 4 or 5 more years. We've been working on it for 4 or 5 more years. It took Florida about 5 years. We're much bigger. You've got to concentrate on a very unsexy, not very fun initiative, yeah, which is voter registration.
7: Yeah, absolutely. All right. Well, thank you, Rick, so much for joining us. We've got a lot of calls that are coming in about California. We'll take them in the next segment. We'll take them on all the topics we covered today. So make sure you are following us all on ACLJ.org. Make sure you're following Rick and all of his efforts also in California. Like I've said, California, New York, all these places where you seem like people are just saying, eh, they're lost. Forget about them. No, no, no. You just got to be careful. You got to spend time. You never know what can happen. Be a part of that today also. At ACLJ.org, we are going to take your calls and comments coming right up. And I want to hear from you. We got only have one line open right now, but that may change. You never know. Some people hang up. Send me on hold for like a half hour. If you've been on hold for over 20 minutes, I'm going to get to you for sure. Those of you who are under 20 minutes, I'm going to do my best. And with that being said, I want you to become an ACLJ champion if you can. Think about it over this next break, which is only about a minute and a half, 2 minutes. Go to aclj.org/champion, scan the QR code you see on the screen. Do it today. We'll be right back with more on Seculo.
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7: We made it here, everybody. 1-800-684-3110. You want to be on the air? This is your last chance.
0: Forever?
7: I don't know. Well, busy the lines, never again.
0: Oh, no. That's terrible.
7: One day I'll do that.
0: I bet you will.
7: One day I'll go. No more calls.
0: Y'all sometimes are, you like to do very knee-jerk reactions.
7: Y'all are crazy.
0: Yeah.
7: Quit calling, okay?
0: Why would you call me? You asked me to.
7: Quit cussing out the phone screen.
0: They do that.
7: You're not going to get on the air.
0: Some do.
7: There's some basic rules here.
0: Yeah.
7: Phone lines are open. Two people just hung up. Martin in North Carolina.
0: Well, you called him crazy.
7: Yeah, Logan. Martin in North Carolina. He ain't crazy. Martin, you're on the air. You're watching on YouTube. Thanks for humoring us. Go ahead.
17: I hope you weren't saying I wasn't crazy, but that counts.
7: We'll find out. Right. We'll find out. Look, you got about a minute, so we'll see. Go ahead.
17: Okay. It's pretty much a recap now. I was watching Trish Regan podcast, and she had on there where the press was having an interaction with Mike Johnson.
0: Right.
17: The president says there's fraud. The president, what do you think? And he basically keeps it cool in the fact that there's a appearance of impropriety. Where have we heard that before? And that we know with everything going on, it doesn't pass the sniff test, so to speak. But he keeps, and the reporter again asked him, where's the proof? He said, it's so convoluted, it'd be hard to prove, but we're going to still work on the SAVE Act. And that's what we need to do. Because, again, in between your segments, you have part, and I believe the gentleman was talking on Cuomo, that there is evidence, small as it may be, where a lady was guilty of putting, of soliciting
0: illegal ballot harvesting, paying people to give her their ballots.
7: And I think, Martin, that is the case in every election on different levels of scale. There was always some percentage of fraud. Let's not pretend we live in some perfect world where there's not, you know, somebody pulling something. That's always the case. It's whether it's mass fraud. It's whether, as Rick said, legal fraud.
0: Well, I think you also have to look at it this way as well. If it's not in this way that someone is behind the curtain, you know, controlling the strings, pulling different levers, making sure one candidate wins. Yeah. But when you have what Rick is even talking about, when the voter rolls are so messy that they're mailing out ballots all across the country, and we know people who were getting ballots for addresses that they lived at 35 years ago, that this is a situation where you look at this and you say, okay, a U.S. attorney, that's who was on with Chris Cuomo. Chris Cuomo is saying to the U.S. attorney, you have no evidence. It's the same thing, same talking point Kristen Welker said to President Trump. But where's the proof? You have no evidence. The whole thing is, don't look because you have no evidence. No, the whole thing is, this doesn't look right. We need to investigate. That's what investigations are. But it still goes back to that fact. You know how difficult it would be, because of the way they structured the system, to go after every single person who voted that wasn't supposed to. It would bog down the court system. It also, for an individual, the crime wouldn't necessarily be that big of a fine. It's not like you had this grand conspiracy individual who lives in Indiana that used to live in California that voted, that's extremely liberal. So all these cases would bog down the court system, be almost impossible to find every single person that voted improperly. That's kind of what Rick was referring to, of why it's legal fraud, and not that it's legal, but the system has been built in a way that encourages this and is almost impossible to track down.
7: All right. Thank you, Martin, for calling. I'm going to try to get to at least those have been on hold for a while. Let's start off. Let's go to Julie in Oregon, line 4. Julie, go ahead.
18: Hi, gentlemen. I've been waiting 29 minutes to say blah, blah, blah, blah, blah, blah.
0: You
7: can't keep doing that. Go ahead, Julie.
18: In addition, a few more things.
7: Okay,
18: I just want to give a shout out to my friend Jane in Fairview, Oregon, another ACLJ supporter. Two, regarding you two cobbling together J.D. Vance's referral to be as succinct as possible, in my opinion, you just need two more words, and those are Gretchen Whitmer.
7: Governor of Michigan.
0: Yeah. Well, Julie, the reason this one was focused on people like Keith Ellison and Governor Walz is because this was a report, the evidence or allegations that came out of the Oversight Committee were focused on the fraud in Minnesota. But what have we seen from the governor the vice president of the United States? He has gone to places like Ohio, worked with the governor there to show where Medicaid fraud is happening. He has gone to California, where we know there's been a lot of similar fraud that they're uncovering.
7: And look.
0: So I think that they're looking at every state, whether they're red or blue. So
7: maybe
0: we'll see.
7: Unlike the first term vice president, he's also showing his work, showing what he's doing, because we know there's a very, very high likely chance he'll be running for president very soon. And that those will all kick off in the next 6 months to a year. I know there's been a lot of debate whether he will or he won't, but we know that's going to be different than most first-term vice presidents. Let's go ahead and continue on. Let's go to Cliff, who's an ACLJ champion. Cliff, I just noticed that you're a champion. I apologize. That is on me. I failed you, Cliff, but go ahead. At least you made it on.
19: Yeah, well, the blah, blah, blah, I've been using on Gutter for the last 2 weeks, you know, and I've been hitting pencil neck and Thune, going to Thune, which is my call. Is he's not helping matters any. Every time they go to recess, they keep the floor open. That's not helping matters any. Donald Trump has never had a recess appointment. if I'm not mistaken. And not only that, why doesn't he take committeeship leaderships away or threaten to do it? He's not helping matters out any at all. And thank you guys for all you're doing. Peace out.
0: Thanks, Cliff. Peace out to you as well. I honestly wish you'd gotten to him earlier. We only have 2 minutes, 20 seconds, so it's all hard to cover everything.
7: I think you can do it.
0: Here's the thing. And I think that's why also the midterms, when people are saying it's going to be a full referendum on the president, you can't say it's going to be a full referendum on the president. Now, a lot of that will be, but you also have members of Congress that haven't really been doing their job. When you look at the House of Representatives, it's been hard to even get together votes to pass an agenda to get it to the Senate. And then you have to deal with the filibuster issue. So, yes, some of that is leadership. Some of that is not having a coalition that really has a firm grasp on what they want for their agenda. Yeah. And what you see is not a lot happening on that side.
7: We got a minute and a half. Let's take Sandy. She's been home for a while, too. Sandy, go ahead.
20: Hello there.
7: Hey, go ahead with your
20: comment. Can you hear me?
7: We can.
20: Yes, I am a transplant to Idaho from California. I lived in California many, many years and saw all of this unwind and, you know, just progress as far as these voting things are concerned. When you were talking about how Rahman has now come in second place, I think it's very interesting and something to look at is that Karen Bass's percentages haven't changed.
7: 100%, Sandy.
20: Only Rahman.
7: That exactly what I'm talking about. If you saw this huge group of voters, likely Democrat voters that are voting over, in the mail, you'd think, again, this is where it just builds that seed. It plants that seed of suspicion, of distrust, because you go, well, why did her numbers go up significantly? Why did the percentages stay the same for her? And you only saw the delta between Spencer Pratt and Ithia Raman shift. People are going to be asking those questions, and we're going to hopefully get some answers. But here we are. With that, that's going to do it for today's show. I appreciate it. If you can become an ACLJ champion, I would encourage you to do it today. Scan the QR code you see or go to ACLJ.org. Always a great way to interact and be a part of the show, by the way, is to stream it. 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That is how you get your podcast, YouTube, Rumble, of course, ACLJ.org. We'll talk to you tomorrow.
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22: News o'clock. This hour from Town Hall. I'm Keith Peters in Washington. The U.S. military has begun strikes against Iran following the crash of a U.S. Army Apache helicopter off the coast of Oman. President Trump blamed Iran for the incident, calling it unjustified aggression. The crash reportedly involved a collision with an Iranian drone, though it's unclear if it was intentional. The U.S. Central Command described the strikes as a proportional response. A Texas teen has been convicted of murder in a fatal stabbing at a high school track meet.
23: A Texas teenager who fatally stabbed a 17-year-old track athlete from a rival team during a track meet has been convicted of murder. A jury rejected Carmelo Anthony's claims of self-defense during a confrontation with Austin Metcalf in the stadium's bleachers last year. Anthony, now 19, did not testify. Most who did were students who described a heated exchange over his refusal to leave a tent belonging to Metcalf's team during a rainy track competition. Anthony faces up to life in prison. I'm Lisa Dwyer.
22: President Trump putting Vice President Vance in charge of investigating widespread fraud allegations in Minnesota and other states. Correspondent Laura Winters reports.
24: Right now, Vice President J.D. Vance is pressing federal prosecutors to investigate Minnesota Governor Democrat Tim Walz and the State Attorney General Keith Ellison. In a letter to the DOJ, Vance writes that the House Oversight Committee is alleging that both the governor and the attorney general were aware of the pervasive abuse of government programs for years and allowed it to flourish.
22: Ellison calling the allegations unfounded. On Wall Street, the Dow by 86 points, the NASDAQ dropped 250, the S&P lower by 19. More at townhall.com.
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3: Now, your official FM 92.7 The Answer weather forecast.
4: Tonight, expect a thunderstorm in the area this evening, followed by partly cloudy skies. It'll be warm and humid with a low of 70. Tomorrow will be warmer and humid with a mix of clouds and sun, along with a chance of a thunderstorm in some areas during the afternoon. The high will reach 91 degrees. I'm meteorologist Jason Katerina on FM 92.7 and AM 1400. 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
35: Number one. Sir, yes, sir!
36: What's the most you ever lost on the coin toss?
37: Larry Elder here, the sage from South Central, the prince of Pico Union, the czar of common sense, the great Eldersky, Don Lorenzo. Welcome to the program. No Victor Crest allowed because we've got a country to save. So let's get her teed up!
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37: 888-971-SAGE, 888-971-7243. I am Larry Elder. We are Salem News Channel. President Donald John Trump says the U.S. military must respond after Iran shot down an Apache helicopter. The two crew members were rescued. Carmelo Anthony, the teen accused of murdering another teen at a Texas high school track meet, has been convicted of first-degree murder. an organization called the Next Generation Action Network, is claiming racism because there were no blacks on the jury. Even Al Sharpton has made no such accusation. Fireworks at the congressional hearing on how the Southern Poverty Law Center paid hate groups to foment hate. Democrats are, for the most part, standing by Graham Platner, their candidate for Senate for Maine, despite the Nazi tattoo on his chest. Spencer Pratt is out as a candidate for mayor of Los Angeles. Steve Hilton looks like he is in as a candidate for governor of California in the general election. President Trump has been criticized for attending last night's New York Knicks games. AOC called him a vibe killer. A Colorado Democrat candidate for the House has called President Trump a convicted rapist. Hope she has $15 million to pay in a forthcoming, very likely defamation lawsuit. More Medicaid fraud in Ohio and California. We're trying to get to that yesterday. We're trying to get to that today. All of this and more, 888-971-SAGE, 888-971-7243. Dissent, of course, it's welcome. We have our Mark line always open 24-7. Mark, you, of course, are always welcome to call. Normally, I would start with something like what's going on in Iran, something like what's going on with DHS accused of being fascists and Nazis because of the detention facility in New Jersey, the economy, many other things, Platner. But I want to start out with the Knicks game that took place last night in New York. I can't say that I'm a huge basketball fan, but I'm a big basketball fan. And I've been following sports and following the NBA ever since I can remember. And I remember the last time the New York Knicks won a title was in, what's 1973, Mr. McConnell, Maestro, 73? I cannot believe you don't know the answer to this. Every time I say something about sports and I get it slightly wrong, he corrects me on the air. So I said 1973, he goes, I'm pretty sure it was 1973. If I weren't sure, I wouldn't say it. So it was 1973, I'm sure it was. Anyway, the New York Knicks have a very good team. We know we are carried in New York City, so if you are New Yorkers, please call up. I want to get your take on this. Yeah, I was correct. I was correct, of course, 1973. I mean, when's the last time I've been wrong? Exactly. 1973. So it's a big deal. The town is going crazy, and they won their first two games against the San Diego Spurs in San Diego. It's always tough to win an away game, let alone during the playoff series, championship series. So they won two games. They should have, in my opinion, lost the second game. They won it by 1 point. And the big star on the San Antonio Spurs, I always hesitate, by the way, talk about sports, because you pretty much lose half your audience, because a lot of people don't give a rip about sports. Now, and I don't just mean women. A lot of men don't care either. So it's not the point. So stay with me if you're inclined to go, oh, Larry's talking about sports. Please stay with me. That's so not the point. President Trump is from Queens. President Trump, as you well know, loves sports. Used to own a football team, goes to UFC games. He's a big sports guy. So President Trump said he's going to go to the game in New York, third game, game number three. And he got criticized for saying he was going to go to the game, including by Stephen A. Smith. Stephen A. Smith is a big-time sports commentator, and he suggested that President Trump shouldn't go. No business showing up. The man is from Queens. Older than Stephen A., probably been attending games before Stephen A. was born. Number 42.
0: It's strictly a basketball segment. This president has no business showing up in New York City. I am dead serious. It is selfish. It is narcissistic. It is ridiculous that he is coming to this game. I would say the same thing if it were Obama, George W., Clinton. I don't give a damn we went back to Reagan. This is not a football stadium in some space in Texas where you got a whole bunch of outlays and all of this. This is the Garden. This is Midtown Manhattan. You have any idea what the congestion is going to be like in New York City here? I get off my radio.
37: All right, so you got the point. Blasted him. Narcissistic. By the way, I have a friend who is a very good friend of Stephen A. And Love Stephen A. Thinks very highly of him. I had drinks with Stephen A. one time. Thought he was a very pleasant guy. But Stephen A. has now moved into not just sports but politics, which is fine. Has a right to do that. But to criticize Donald Trump for wanting to go to a Knicks game when the man is from New York, from Queens, and has been to a number of games. How do we know that? Because the NBA commissioner, Adam Silver, says he's been a longtime fan. Hakeem Jeffries says he's not a Knicks fan. Doesn't know the difference between, what did he say, between, let's have Hakeem Jeffries say, number 34.
2: So I've had a few things to say about Donald Trump going to the Knicks game. And

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6: Hello, Dr. Elder. I'm so tempted to, always tempted to call you Dr. Elder. This is Ronnie from Columbus, Ohio. I really don't see how you put up with that inane individual named Mark from California who's always debating you. He sounds like that sniveling, snitching kid who says, "I'm gonna tell, you're gonna get it." He sounds just like that. How do you put up with that? But keep up the good work. Thank you.
7: 888-971-SAGE, 888-971-7243. I am Larry Elder. We are selling news channels. So much to get to for the next couple of hours. Carmelo Anthony, the teen accused of murdering another teen at that Texas high school track meet, has been convicted of first-degree murder. An organization is claiming racism because there were no blacks in the jury. There were fireworks at the hearing today on how the Southern Poverty Law Center has been paying hate groups to foment hate. Democrats are standing by Graham Plattner, a Colorado Democrat candidate for the House, Texas Democrat, has referred to President Trump as, quote, having been found guilty of rape, close quote. A defamation lawsuit to follow. Now, one of the things I have been doing over the last several months has been using AI sometimes for research because it takes a split second for AI to find things that used to take me several minutes, if not hours, to find on the web. So I just now typed this in, if our friend Mark is still listening. This is on ChatGPT. Did Spike Lee ever apologize for saying he doesn't like interracial couples and when they walk down the street he gives them visual daggers? Answer, no. Spike Lee has not apologized for that statement. In a 1992 Esquire interview around the release of his film Jungle Fever, which explores interracial affairs, Lee said, quote, "I give interracial couples a look, daggers. They feel uncomfortable when they see me on the street," close quote. This reflected his personal view at the time on interracial relationships, particularly black men with white women, which he portrayed critically in his films, often framing them as driven by societal pressures rather than genuine affection. He has defended Jungle Fever as not condemning all interracial relationships, but highlighting their challenges. No retraction apology has ever been found. Extensive searches across news archives, interviews, commentary turned up no public apology, regret, or walk back from Lee on this specific comment. The quote continues to be cited in discussions of his views on race, often critically, with some noting the lack of apology. Lee has apologized for other things over the years, but not this. So, Mark, if you have anything specific, because these AI things are not infallible. Some of them made mistakes. I've caught mistakes. Please let us know. You know, we have a 24/7 Mark line, so call me tomorrow and tell me exactly where I can find the apology that you claim Spike Lee made for this racist comment that sounds like something David Duke would say. Okay? All right, coming up, so much to get to. We're going to get to the Southern Poverty Law Center. I'm Larry Elder. Don't leave town.
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10: News this hour from Town Hall. I'm Keith Peters in Washington. The House on Tuesday approved a $70 billion ICE funding bill. Correspondent Laura Winters reports.
11: The $70 billion bill funds ICE through the rest of President Trump's term in office. The legislation cleared the House in a narrow 214 to 212 vote. The Senate approved the bill on Friday after weeks and weeks of roadblocks and delays. Democrats have refused to fund ICE and Border Patrol unless there are reforms. Laura Winters reporting.
10: The U.S. military said Tuesday that it carried out strikes on Iran following the crash of an Army helicopter near the Strait of Hormuz that President Trump blamed on the Islamic Republic. U.S. Central Command said on social media that the strikes would be a proportional response to unjustified Iranian aggression. Iranian state media reported that explosions were heard on Keshem Island in the Strait of Hormuz. A rowdy Knicks watch party ends with 21 in custody and 5 officers injured.
12: Police say one Game 3 event in Manhattan turned chaotic. Upset Knicks fans scaled light poles, pelted officers with objects, and ripped out street signs. President Trump's attendance at the game led police to close off a large area outside Madison Square Garden at 34th Street. Instead, about 7,000 people gathered at Bryant Park at 42nd Street. Again, while the party was mostly calm, some fans blocked traffic and refused to disperse. Police arrested 8 people and 13 others were issued criminal court summonses. 5 police officers were injured. Julie Walker, New York.
10: On Wall Street, a mixed day as the Dow was up by 86 points, but the Nasdaq dropped 250, the S&P lower by 19, oil dropping below $90 a barrel. More on these stories at townhall.com.
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14: Tonight, expect a thunderstorm in the area this evening, followed by partly cloudy skies. It'll be warm and humid with a low of 70. Tomorrow will be warmer and humid with a mix of clouds and sun, along with a chance of a thunderstorm in some areas during the afternoon. The high will reach 91 degrees. I'm meteorologist Jason Katerina on FM 92.7 and AM 1400. The Answer, online at theanswerdetroit.com.
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